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1: 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That's James Andre Jefferson Jr.
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1: 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The Daily Hate is on deck, y'all. If you got something you want to hate on, hit us up, 877-817-2888. Tell us what's got you pissed off. For example, maybe you got a terrible, toxic baby daddy who owes you child support. That'd be something to hate on. James, what about you? You got anything you want to hate on?
2: I'm hating on this black t-shirt I'm wearing. It don't fit for some reason.
1: Yeah.
2: I used to be able to wear it all the time.
1: For some reason, it's because you're getting fatter, James.
2: Oh, Lord, why would you say that? And I didn't talk to HR.
1: Anyways.
2: That was crazy.
1: It's true. It's fine. Shout out to edibles. I feel like you haven't weaned yourself off all the chocolates. That's all I'm going to say. Anyway, stay by your radio. The Daily Hate's up next.

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2: What a dobo.
1: Our buddy, friend of the show, someone who you used to work with, Nick Cannon. He's going to be pulling back the curtain with Netflix. This is crazy. We're going to get a docu-series, a reality show, if you will, about Nick Cannon and his six baby mamas.
2: I got to watch it because I got to figure out how he juggles it all. Because it's too much. He got six baby mama, 12 kids. I need to watch that.
1: Yeah, Nick Cannon's outside. All right, stay by your radio. Coming up next, we got the No Cap News on the way.

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1: It's the Bootleg Cap Show holding it down, the no-cap news. This is where James scours the internet, finds the craziest stories. We talk about them. What you got coming up, bro?
2: Look, I always say I trust science, but I don't trust these damn scientists because they be doing weird stuff. The cats' lives might have doubled.
1: Cats? Oh.
2: Yes, cats.
1: Shout out to the cats out there, man. My parents are cat people. We're going to talk about it up next.

0: on another hemisphere. Somebody tell them people Mr. Hem is here.
1: Whoa, whoa, whoa, whoa, whoa, whoa.
0: Mr. Hem is here.
1: Whoa, whoa, whoa, whoa, whoa, whoa.
0: Mr. Hem.
2: Hey, hey.
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2: What a dope out.
1: We're talking about it. Open relationships,
2: hell
1: man.
2: No.
1: We just found out one of our close friends, he's been with a girl for about 6 months. We just found out they are in a full open relationship.
2: Oh, Lord.
1: Both of them can sleep with whoever they want, and neither of them are tripping.
2: Why did they should be single, to be honest. Just be single.
1: I told my boy, I said, look, 6 months, you're making it. I don't know if you're making it 6 years, though.
2: A fact.
1: If she's out here doing what she's doing, he said that she's only hooking up with girls.
2: Hey, so she's lying to you. She lying to him. She out there living her best life in them streets.
1: Do y'all think an open relationship is something that can realistically work?
2: Hell
1: Let
2: no.
1: us know about it, man. 877-817-2888. 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
2: What a dope out.
1: Well, we're talking about open relationships. A friend of ours is in a new relationship, 6 months old. They're in an open relationship in which he can sleep with women and his girl can sleep with women without telling each other.
2: This sounds stupid as hell.
1: Do you think being in an open relationship is a good idea? Is it sustainable? What do you think?
3: Honestly, I really think that they are, if they're done properly. If you start off in the proper way with the open relationships, I think that they can last a long time and people, you know, won't get hurt, their feelings or emotions hurt and things like that. But you can't be slick with it. You just have to be honest and upfront and say, hey, I'm not trying to be committed, but I like you. I like hanging out and spending time. And if the other person is cool with that arrangement and, you know, kind of on the same vibe, you know, then it can work. You can honestly date a couple of people, you know, if everyone's aware that you're just dating and, you know, blah, blah, blah. I think it can work. It's when I think the lies or deception, you're dating someone, but you're actually in a relationship, you know, all of that, that's when it doesn't work out and stuff. But if you're just a single and like to mingle and you're upfront and cool with that and let it be known when you start dating someone, they have the choice. They have the choice that they can handle that type of relationship, you know, non-monogamy, or, you know, they just want to have some fun too. But I think everybody has to be, you know, responsible and responsible for one on all fronts. But then they need to be, you know, communicative and just lay it down and see who picks it up.
1: I like that perspective. You know, I think in that situation, it could work.
2: Nah,
1: what do you think? 877-817-2888. What's going on?
4: I do not think open relationships are sustainable. I do have a lot of friends and I respect the polyamory community and everything. But all the time, what happens is somebody just wants to be number one or in a number one spot. And it always happens that it breaks down because somebody gets jealous or somebody wants to be like the top one, the one wife, the one husband.
1: You think men are more jealous than women, James?
2: Facts, 100%.
1: I think you're crazy.
2: What you mean? The whole animal species. If another male species come by your girl, you mad.
1: Ain't that the truth? Hey, look, 877-817-2888. Let us know about it. 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Coming up next, we got the People's Mix on the way, y'all. 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
1: Yeah, let's get it. 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
1: It's the Bootleg Kev Show, man. That's James Andre Jefferson Jr.
2: What a dope, bro.
1: Now, I know you've seen this movie. They're saying this new movie, Obsession, is going to be the first film to gross $100 million with a budget under $1 million since 2007. Out of 5 stars, James, what do you give Obsession?
2: I give it a 5. It has that same buzz. You remember when Paranormal Activity came out?
1: Yes.
2: Low budget, made a lot of money, word of mouth. This is what this movie is for like this generation.
1: Yeah, I've heard great things about the movie, all right? Look, stay by your radio. Coming up next, we got the People's Mix on the way, y'all.

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2: What a dope.
1: We are a society that is so desensitized to the craziness in the world that this is not the number one story in the world as it should be. The United States Department of War has released even more UFO footage. A new footage drop. Now, some of this footage is absolutely crazy. They have humanoid Silver Surfer looking things flying in the sky, bro.
2: I hate that I believe aliens, but at the same time, I believe this is some type of distraction from the war and the Epstein files and whatnot, but aliens are definitely...
1: Yeah, so they're pretty much telling us they're real. Essentially, they also released some testimony. I guess there's four different types of aliens, including the Greys, the Reptilians, and the Nordics. The Nordics, bro? What kind of Marvel movie do they got us wrapped up in right now? I feel like Marvel, Hollywood, DC, all of this has been a psyop to desensitize us for what's actually happening out here, because nobody cares that there's aliens or Nordic alien. What is going on?
2: Yeah, now they got races and whatnot. Who would you send to go meet the aliens? Well, who do you want to make first communication?
1: Snoop Dogg.
2: Hey, that sounds about right. Yeah, they can smoke together. The aliens calm down. We calm down. Because don't send Trump, because they're probably nukers if that
1: we got to send Snoop to negotiate with the aliens.
2: I like that. That might be the move.
1: I think we just send our best potheads. You got to throw Snoop Dogg in there. You got to throw Seth Rogen in there. And maybe I also wouldn't mind just put Adam Sandler in the mix. You know what I mean?
2: No, Adam Sandler dresses like the aliens, so they might get confused by that.
1: Yeah, nah, I think that would be a solid team to go meet the aliens. Stay by your radio. Coming up, we've got the People's Mix on the way. It's the Bootleg Kev Show.
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15: Yeah. The sound of the culture. Hip hop. Hey. Right here. Hey. Scoop. 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

0: What a dobo.
1: We're in the People's Mix right now. Hit us up, 877-817-2888. Coming up, we got new Kehlani and Usher on the way. Tap in, though, man, whatever you want to hear. Got to give a shout out. This guy, Drake, is just breaking all the records. Iceman is one of the best albums of the year, even though James hasn't listened to it a second time.
0: My bad, you're an OVO apologist. I didn't know who I was working with.
1: I'm not an OVO apologist. I'm just honest. Just like Drake's aura is cracked forever. It just is what it is. He did put out a good album whining about the beef for 18 songs, but he did it in a good way. It's not bad.
0: It ain't good.
1: It's not bad, though. It is good. It's a good album. Anyway, let's get into something from that Drake album, that Janice. Shut the F up. It's new music on the Bootleg Catch.

0: God we trust like this. 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Writing wrongs till they come with royalties and pub too.
1: Where you at?
0: At the house with it, watching sinners.
1: Who you with?
0: On the couch with my favorite sinner. I was about to, but you convinced us. Should I decorate her walls or log off to Pinterest? 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Even

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0: 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Coming up, man. Crazy story. If you're a college graduate, you might be kind of cooked. The job market ain't what it used to be. We're going to break it down up next. It is graduation season, of course. Let's get into some new music first, though. Brand new Kehlani. Shout out to the queen. This with Usher. It's called Shoulda Never. It's on the Bootleg Cap Show.

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0: What it do, bro?
2: College graduates are facing the worst entry-level job market since 2020, y'all. So a lot of people are going to be graduating. Unfortunately, there might not be a job waiting for you on the other side of that degree.
0: That's crazy. There are people going to school right now, not even people that graduated. They're studying for something that for a job that won't even be there.
2: Yeah, say a lot of companies are cutting openings. They're raising their experience requirements and increasingly have been relying on AI-driven hiring systems.
0: Hey, so, you ain't say nothing about extra pay. That's crazy.
2: 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Coming up next, we have got the No Cap News on the way.
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1: 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The No Cap News on a Wednesday is going down in a few minutes. 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
2: Hey, if sports have gotten super boring for you, there's something that just came out. It's called the Enhanced Games. I think you want to check out. They might have a little bit more energy.
0: No, this is a crazy... First of all, I would watch the Enhanced Games. I'm going to tell you why. 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
1: Who you with?
0: On the couch with my favorite sinner. I was about to, but you convinced us. Should I decorate her walls or log off to Pinterest? Never too late to meditate on emotional attachments.

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1: 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It's the Hump Day Edition. If you got something you want to hate on, something that's got you annoyed, tell us about it. Leave us a voicemail. Anything you want to hate on, James.
2: I'm hating on these high schools that act like these kids don't got families, because two graduation tickets is just not enough.
0: No, 100%. That is kind of crazy. It's like you should at least have six, I feel like.
2: 10, honestly.
0: Yeah, I don't know if they got enough space for all them people, though. It's the problem.
2: Well, you didn't think about that before you take these kids in.
0: 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Coming up next, y'all, we got the Daily Hate. Keep it locked.

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1: 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That's James Andre Jefferson Jr.
2: What a dope, bro.
1: Our friend Nick Cannon. He's pulling the curtain back on his family, his six baby mamas, his 12 kids. He's going to be doing a docu-series slash reality show with Netflix. Are you going to be watching, James?
2: Hell yeah, I'm watching, because I've always been curious, because he's in pictures with all his baby mamas. Like, every Valentine's Day, Easter, he kicks it with the whole family. I need to see how he do it.
1: He got clones. That's what it is. He's rich. He can afford a clone.
2: It gotta be.
1: Anyway, hey, we're getting out of here. Back at it tomorrow, same time, same place. It's the Bootleg Kev Show.

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1: Whoa, whoa, whoa, whoa, whoa, whoa.
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Power 100.9, Albuquerque's Real Hip Hop and R&B. 3 minutes without to Dave and Tim's, the Two Belly Gang. I got Nicki Minaj on the way. It's Asher Tuiz and Cardi. Well, she's suing somebody back. I'll see you with next. It's Asher Tuiz.

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1: 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Lost D-Lo's up right after Don Toliver. We'll get into Baby Kimo today. Any requests, shout out at me, A-S-H-L-E on here.

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0: 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I was about to, but you convinced us. Should I decorate her walls or log off to Pinterest? Never too late to meditate on emotional attachment.

0: 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Chime in with your 2 cents. 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And he just was on the Breakfast Club yesterday morning. A lot of people didn't like his answers. We'll get into that next. I got Coi Leray and Chris on the way.
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1: So Kevin Hart spoke up for the first time since his roast on the Breakfast Club. And a lot of people don't like his answers. 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Yeah.

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1: 3 minutes. She just won an AMA for Best R&B. Sis is on the way with K-Dot 30 for 30. If you got a request, shout out at me, A-S-H-L-E-E on air. We gonna try to get it on for you. To move

talking about a conservative regular girl that still can beat up jazz. Thorough as f- don't need your jazz. 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

0: 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On a blimp.
1: Yo, hip hop's back in the 505, Power 100.9. It is still Gemini season. Yesterday is my birthday, and today I'm still gonna hold it down all season long for Geminis, because y'all be hating on us 364 days a year. Okay? We didn't do nothing but keep it real. Don't be mad at us, be mad at yourself, because you fake. All right, listen to T.I., Mr. Him, straight ahead. I got Mariah on the way. It's Asher with 2 E's.
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8: 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Whoa.

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1: Clearly, it is not a safe space in New York after this next one. Because all the videos I've seen just looks like pure Armageddon outside. 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

0: 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So June is Black Music Month, and shout out to NPR Tiny Desk. They are giving us the Black music we want. We are getting performances from Joe, from Flowetry, and to top everything off, Bow Wow is going to be the culminating NPR Tiny Desk that we been deserved. I hope Omarion pops up with him. But also, Arya Star, The Paradox, they're like the very viral band who does like grunge rock that went viral on TikTok. E, Fred Hammond, oh my gosh, like Shaboozy, they're all them and more. If you want to see the full list, it's on my Twitter, ASHLEE on air. Stay tuned. I got Dave and Thames and Don Toliver up next.
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Sarah, 100.9, Albuquerque's real hip-hop and R&B. It's Thursday morning. What's up? 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
1: Who you with?
0: On the couch with my favorite sinner. I was about to, but you convinced us. Should I decorate her walls or log off to Pinterest? Never too late to meditate on emotional attachments. Even

0: 100.9, Albuquerque's real hip-hop and R&B. Johnny Venus headed your way on this Thursday morning. What's up? It's Ariel. What is making you so happy today? It can be simple. Just hit me up on the talkback mic. Let me know what it is.
1: I'm working in a warehouse right now, and it is so cold because there's no sun, but finally the weather's getting a little warmer.
0: You know what? I always forget about the warehouse workers. I always like, hey, good morning to the nurses, the truck drivers, and all. Good morning to the warehouse workers. How you feeling, baby? Hit me up on the talkback mic. What's making you so happy on this Friday Eve?
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0: Wake up weekdays with the Breakfast Club, Power 100.9. Drake is headed your way on this Thursday morning with that Janice STFU, but I don't want you to be quiet. I actually want you to hit me up on the talkback mic. Let me know what's making you so happy on this Friday.
1: It's probably line dancing. When I first started, it was $5 a pop. Now it's like $20 to get in, and I'm still hanging in there because I love it.
0: I ain't gonna hold you, my good sis. As soon as that man said, "Where them fans at?" and everybody started popping them, that class immediately went to $20. And I'm so sorry to hear that. But you know what? You seem to be having fun. What's your Cash App? I don't got it, but maybe somebody else got it, and I'll pass that along. Let's keep you going in them classes. You sound so happy.
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ice and chill. 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
1: What's up, Azaria, with you on this Thursday morning? Stick a pin in our talkback conversation. We'll come back to it next hour. I just remembered something about Latto's album, Mariah the Scientist, reminded me. 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

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He on the ground, I praise God and start stumping feet.

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0: 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Don Toliver's E85 to start off that next set of back-to-back music on our Thursday Together. What's up? It's Ariel. We are together all the places on the free iHeartRadio app, where tomorrow you can hear Big Mama. Latto is dropping that album, and she already said who all gonna be there, okay? Now, of course, you know, 21 Savage, the baby's father, of course he's on the album. I cannot wait to hear what song he pop up on. Other people that you could expect to hear some appearances from: Mariah the Scientist, WizKid, Teyana Taylor, and of course, Glorilla. Again, it drops at midnight. Who are you most excited to see as or hear as a guest on the Big Mama album? We'll talk more about it tomorrow. 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
1: What's up, it's Ariel with you on this Thursday morning. How you feeling? We are in the middle of a talkback conversation, but you know what? We'll get to that towards the end of the hour. More quickly, I do need to tell you about traveling. It's gotten expensive, yes, but what if I gave you $2,500? Not me, actually, iHeart, because I would never give you $2,500. I don't got money like that. But if iHeart gave you $2,500, where would you go? What would you do? I'll give you more details on how you could win and three more songs that includes Central C and some

0: time till I get them all ticked off. 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
1: Yeah, we can go M for M.
0: Quarter mil for the Maybach truck.
1: Double R with the factory rims. I got the 90 years, the version of the bribes, I'm really a threat.
0: It's got to the point that I don't even care. I got jewels in a safe that I don't even wear.
1: Bro, I do it for some shoes and some clothes. You'll see what it'll do for a necklace. Right, sure, look like a spider. It's crawling a dollar on just the accessories. Damn. She made me wanna go harder. I like her aura. I think I'm obsessed with her. Damn.

0: 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Dave and Tim's going to keep the music rolling on our Thursday morning together. What's up? 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
1: Who you with?
0: On the couch with my favorite Santa. I was about to, but you convinced us. 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
2: What makes me happy is I took off of work today. 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
1: What's up, it's Ariel with you on this Thursday morning as we slide into Johnny Venus. Heads up, what's up, D-Lo, Snoop Dogg, both headed your way next. Plus, Lotto is dropping that album tomorrow. Who all gonna be on it? Well, we got a sneak peek of that. We'll talk more next.

0: Power 100.9. Yeah, and Travis Scott keeping that music rolling on our Thursday morning together. A preview of New Music Friday, because I think the biggest project that is going to drop tomorrow is going to be Latto's Big Mama. I mean, she has had an incredible rollout. Don't worry, I'm already looking into it right now, and I am ready to break down that rollout as of tomorrow. But as of today, we already know who some of the features are going to be. Of course, 21 Savage, the baby's father, is called Big Mama. It's low-key about the baby. Of course, the father is going to be on it. Maybe. Maybe, of course. Never mind. Just kidding. Mariah the Scientist also making an appearance. WizKid, Tiana Taylor, Glorilla. Honestly, I think I'm the most excited to hear the one with WizKid because I don't think I've ever heard him miss on a feature before.
1: I think the engine's stalling out on me.
2: Yeah, that don't sound right.
1: Dang, got a lot more miles to go.
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1: Good, because these boots weren't made for walking.
2: Those riding boots are pretty sweet.
1: Oh, you like?
2: Do you think they come in a size 1 inch?
1: I don't know.
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1: The world's most dangerous morning show is right here. Power 100.9. What's up? It's Ariel with you on this Thursday morning. Right into Gunna we go. And you want to know something? I saw the weirdest controversy online. A lot of people who have already seen the movie, I Love Boosters. I haven't gotten a chance to see it yet. But there are some mixed reviews. And a lot of them are like, the movie is awful. We'll get into that in just a little bit. Right now, Burna Boy.

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Ariel, one time for the West Side, baby. They got us locked in. 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

0: 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Every day I wake up.
1: When I wake up in the morning. Morning.
0: You up and highly favored with the world's most dangerous morning show.
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0: It's DJ Envy, Just Hilarious, Charlamagne Tha God. We are The Breakfast Club. If you're just joining us, we open up the phone lines 800-585-1051. Can you control who your daughter dates? Now, this conversation comes from Chris Fade's interview with Steve Harvey. It was a one-on-one. And this is what Steve Harvey said.
1: I had a boy one time told me, I told him, I said, look, man, I don't really think you're right for my daughter. This dude told me, he said, Mr. Harvey, with all due respect, I don't think that decision is yours to make. I said, hey, homie, let me explain something to you. That gate you came through down there, everything on this side of the gate belonged to me, including her. Now, let me show you how this is going to work. Your car can never come on this side of the gate again. My daughter is not allowed to walk outside the gate to get in cars. So now let's start there. And secondly, he said, well, Mr. Harvey, I'm going to continue to see her. I said, there ain't no problem. Then I'm going to have you killed.
2: Damn.
0: So that is supposed to be the correct audio. The audio you heard earlier, somebody chopped up in the wrong places. But that is the correct audio from the interview. So we're asking, can you control who your daughter dates? Now, I know Charlamagne and you both said no.
3: Yeah, you can't.
0: I disagree. I'm going to tell you why.
4: You can't control your daughter.
0: If your daughter has enough respect for you and y'all have a tight relationship and you tell your daughter they shouldn't be dating that person, 9 times out of 10, if your daughter has a love and a respect and y'all have a bond, they will listen to you.
4: Well,
0: I think if I tell Madison I don't think she should be dating somebody for whatever reason, I think Madison 1,000% will listen to me and her mom.
4: I think she'll take it into consideration.
3: I think
4: all of our daughters will take it into consideration,
3: right.
4: But they're still going to put their head on that stove and probably get burned and then realize, damn, daddy was right.
3: Yeah, make that decision. I can speak from experience. Like, when I met Rome, my father did not like Jerome. Like, he was saying, like, yo, he's not. He's in competition with you. He's like a diva. He want to be cuter than you, sexier than you, and all that.
4: God, like, damn, like, man.
3: Yeah, I know. That's my father. Right. But no,
4: damn.
3: But he was just like, nah, I don't. And I don't think he's good for you. Like, you know. And I took into consideration what my father said because I was very close, still very close with my dad. Like, but
4: you still had unprotected sex.
3: I wanted to put Andy and Ashley now. But I'm saying, he couldn't control who I dated.
4: That's right.
3: You know what I'm saying? Now he can control who I brought home because some niggas I just wasn't going to bring to my dad at all because I already knew he wouldn't approve. But I'm young.
4: Jess, you just set a bar.
3: What?
4: You can't control who your daughter dates, but you can control who she brings to your house.
0: Of course.
3: Absolutely.
4: That's two different things.
3: Yeah.
4: And that's what Steve Harvey is doing right now. He's controlling who he brought to his house.
3: Right. Yeah.
4: You can't control who your daughter dates.
3: Exactly.
0: Well, let's go to the phone lines. Hello, who's this?
5: Hey, this mailman.
0: Mailman, what's up? Talk to us.
4: I don't like what you're delivering to my daughter's house. I can hear you. Hey,
5: man, I was just telling her, this past weekend, I took my daughter, my 16-year-old daughter, on her first date. You know, they met at the mall. You know, so I told her, in advance I wanted to meet the guy. You know, so we met, took talk to him. You know, I'm not the one that's going to be suiting all these threats like Steve Harvey. Because a mentally unstable dude ain't gonna pay no attention to stuff like that anyway. But I just told him, man, just to make, you know, y'all enjoy yourself, take care of my baby, shook his hand, and you know, and what's understood don't need to be explained.
4: That's right. It's very important to let, you know, guys know, like, all right, she ain't alone in this world.
0: That's
4: okay?
0: Right.
4: She got a whole daddy out here that's ready to ride.
0: Mm-hmm.
4: Okay?
0: Mm-hmm.
4: So treat my baby right.
0: Hello, who's this?
6: Hey, this is Jamal from Savannah, Georgia. What's going on, brother?
4: What's happening, Jamal? How you doing, my brother?
6: Ain't nothing much. Good morning, everybody. How y'all feeling out there?
0: We're good, brother. Can you control who your daughter dates, bro?
6: No, because people going to, you know, they going to date who they like. But you can lead an example, you know, you can set the tone by demonstrating, you know. But I got two daughters. All y'all got, you know, envy, Charlie, y'all got daughters, so...
4: Yes, sir.
6: It's up to us to demonstrate, you know, lead by example and show our daughters what a man should be doing for them.
4: You're absolutely
6: right. And I think that's the best way you can, you know, at least cut down on some of the BS on, you know, who your daughter is.
0: You know, Jamal, you know what, Jamal? I'm thinking about what you're saying, right? Maybe I'm stupid and ignorant when it comes to it. But my daughters are so close to me. Like, when I say close to me, I mean my daughters, if I'm outside washing the car, if I'm going to the grocery store, if I'm going wherever, my daughters want to be there, right? They want to learn. They want to understand. Yep. They want to ask a million and one questions. And this is just me, maybe it's just me being stupid, but if I tell my daughter, that guy's not good for you, don't date him, I really completely could think my daughters would be like, nah, my dad said nah, my dad loves me, my dad guides me the right way. I'm not gonna do it. I really feel that way.
3: That's different. Yeah. You know? It's just different with everybody. I believe the same thing about your daughters. Mm-hmm. You are very, very close with your daughters, and they do. Me, nah.
4: Yeah, I'm gonna see what this is about. But you close with your dad.
3: I'm close to my dad, but I'm saying like, nah, I'm gonna see what this is about, and then I'm gonna come back and tell you right.
4: Exactly.
3: But I'm gonna go and test the waters myself.
4: You can't control what no person does, man. You can't, as much as your daughter loves you, you cannot control what she does.
0: I don't know. I mean, my daughter is the same daughter that sent me their clothes every day. The dad, how does it look when I go to school? Like, is this fly enough or should I just, like, it's
4: the same. They know you like to cross dress at home.
3: Like, what? Hey, yo, exactly.
0: I don't like the cross dress. Don't say exactly. Don't agree with him.
3: All right.
0: But 800-585-1051. Can you control who your daughter dates? Let's discuss. It's The Breakfast Club. Good morning.
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0: Envy, Jess Hilarious, Charlamagne Tha God. We are The Breakfast Club. If you're just joining us, we're talking about Steve Harvey. He recently did an interview. And during the interview, he was talking about controlling who his daughters date. It was one-on-one with Chris Fade. This is what he said.
1: I had a boy one time told me. I told him, I said, look, man, I don't really think you're right for my daughter. This dude told me, he said, Mr. Harvey, with all due respect, I don't think that decision is yours to make. I said, hey, homie, let me explain something to you. That gate you came through down there, everything on this side of the gate belonged to me, including her. Now, let me show you how this is going to work. Your car can never come on this side of the gate again. My daughter is not allowed to walk outside the gate to get in cars. So now let's start there. And secondly, he said, well, Mr. Harvey, I'm going to continue to see her. I said, there ain't no problem. Then I'm going to have you killed.
0: So we're asking 800-585-1051. Can you control who your daughter dates? Hello, who's this?
2: Hello, this is Cisco.
0: Cisco, what's up?
3: Yay, yay, yay.
0: Dun, dun, dun, dun, dun.
3: Good morning, yo, what's up?
4: That was hey,
2: this Envy?
4: Yeah, he flirted with you, Cisco. Cisco, he flirted with you.
2: He flirted with you, Cisco.
0: Go ahead, okay. Cisco, talk about it.
4: Can you control who your daddy dates, Cisco? That's what Envy want to know.
2: Who my daddy dates? I can't control that man at all.
0: Man, can you control who your daughter dates, man?
2: Nah, man, I don't think you can control who your daughter dates. I think you can set the best example for what they should be looking out for.
0: Right.
3: You can do your best to do that.
2: That's one of those situations where you have to lead by example basically their entire life so that you give them a standard to look up to. And that's what they're going to expect from the next man. I'm going to tell you right now, I have two daughters and I am going to make it the hardest possible to be able to retain them. It's going to be easy to get their attention for a week, 2 weeks, but are you going to be able to do this as far as longevity goes? Are you going to be able to do this, keep her happy, be able to spoil her the same way that her father will? Because that's what's going to be acceptable.
0: I really feel, though, if you in your daughter's life, like, not in just in your life, because some people, yeah, I'm in my daughter's life, but I mean, like, being there for your daughter when they go to school, go to college, you know, take them out to lunches, really be there, be
3: heavily
0: that confident
3: involved, yeah.
0: And heavily involved in their relationship, I think that they would listen to you because you're almost like one of their closest friends that they trust. And if dad says this and dad always looks out for me and dad makes sure I'm good and I trust dad, I think
4: boy,
0: they would listen.
4: You need to learn the serenity prayer. God, grant me the serenity to accept the things I cannot change, courage to change the things I can, and the wisdom to know the difference. You cannot control who your daughter dates. She will listen to you, okay? She will take it, your words into consideration. But who she want to be with is who she want to be with.
0: Hello, who's this?
5: What's going on? It's your boy Bearded Him out of Baton Rouge, Louisiana.
4: What's up, Bearded Him?
0: Good morning. Talk to us.
5: The state with the best food, you heard?
0: Okay.
4: Hey. Well, South Carolina got something to say about that.
5: Well, hold on. Let me say this. Tell me one state outside of Louisiana that you can go to any state in America, you heard me, and be able to say, see restaurants that say, like Louisiana this, like Cajun this, like New Orleans this. You ain't going to catch like Baltimore this.
4: South Carolina.
5: Like Washington this.
4: South Carolina, right, cool. Especially Geechee Gullah cuisine. Especially low country cuisine.
0: Especially low country cuisine. Louisiana gumbo, Louisiana seasoning.
4: South Carolina, y'all, especially low country cuisine. You could be all over the country and be like, low country cuisine. Especially Charleston, South Carolina.
3: I ain't even say nothing. Why you had to say something about Baltimore? We love Louisiana food.
0: Yeah, brother,
5: say that, dude. That's what I'm talking about. But look, check this out. This is what I feel about the daughter situation. No, you cannot control who it is your daughter wants to date or see or anything like that. Hopefully, you have been influential enough in her life to be able to give her show her the platform of what type of man she needs to have in her life. Because most times, the daddy is the daughter's first love.
4: Yeah.
5: So hopefully, you laid out that platform for her to be able to see. Like, I want a man like this. Now, at the end of the day, hey, your dude been putting his hands on her. Dude been, hey, look, that, I feel that's when you should step in. Like y'all said, I think we need more context to that Steve Harvey situation to know what was going on. But nah, you can't control who up in that girl's life. Just hopefully you planted the right seeds and watered it enough and to show her what it is she needs to have.
4: You're right.
5: Y'all be easy out there, man.
4: Appreciate you, Kay.
3: Appreciate that.
0: He said what he said and said, all right, y'all be easy out there. I got to go now.
3: Yeah, bye. I'm about to go eat.
0: Now, what's the moral of the story if there is a moral?
4: You can't control who your daughter dates, okay? Yeah. That's it. Simple as that. And you need to put that right up there with your serenity prayer. God grant me the serenity to accept the things I cannot change, courage to change the things I can, and the wisdom to know the difference. You better be wise enough to know you cannot control who your daughter dates. All you can do is offer input. That's it.
3: Yeah.
4: The heart wants what the heart wants. And I don't even want to think about the other parts of the body that
3: you know
4: want what
3: I'm
4: they
3: saying?
4: Want.
3: All right. That's just what that's what it be sometimes. Like
0: we need a blood pressure machine up here, because y'all be raising my blood pressure all morning long.
3: Why,
0: because y'all crazy. This place is crazy.
4: You know you sleep with somebody's daughter every night. You do know that, right?
3: Mm-hmm.
4: You do know your wife got a daddy, right?
0: But I was a good guy.
4: It don't matter.
3: You was a good guy.
4: You think he cared whether or not you was a good guy? He cared about what his daughter was doing
3: right.
4: at 16, 17
3: right.
4: with that little beige boy down the road from Queens.
3: From Queens.
4: That I thought was gay. But now he's dating my daughter.
0: You know what?
3: Damn. When we come back, I thought was gay back in the day like that.
0: That's not funny. Nobody thought I was gay. Nobody. He just started that. He started the whole gay and me Dominican. He started that. He's gay too. Yo.

0: You guys were nice. Everybody got me all nervous. Like, you guys are
1: going to let's not go watch.
2: You're locked into the world's most dangerous morning show.
3: More dangerous than the Bronx.
4: If you want a breakfast club, you ain't going to bring it 120 minus when I come up here.
5: Oh, my Jesus. This is what y'all do up here?
6: That's right. Get up out the beds and listen to the greatest show on earth.

0: Yo, yo, yo, yo, yo, yo, yo, yo, yo, yo, yo, yo, yo, yo, yo, yo, yo, yo, yo, yo, yo, yo, yo, yo, yo, yo,
1: Just Hilarious.
2: Wake that ass up.
1: Charlamagne Tha God.
0: Peace to the planet. It's Thursday. How y'all feel out there? I feel blessed, black, and highly favored. Happy to be here. Another day to serve our beautiful listeners. Good morning.
1: Good morning.
0: Man, I just felt that anointing of God just now. I felt it, you know, early this morning, too, but I just felt it again just now. Oh, nice. It feels so good to be one of God's favorites. Good morning. How's everybody?
2: Good morning. Great.
1: Hi, yeah. Jess. Great. How you feeling, Jess?
2: I feel good. I'm up. I'm here.
1: Yes.
2: How are you feeling?
1: I'm great.
0: It was hilarious to watch both of y'all lie this morning about who was early. As if I didn't just watch both of y'all walk
1: in. No, we didn't say who was early.
0: Time. Yes,
1: we
0: y'all did.
2: Both of us walking
0: you
2: in
0: said you
2: latest.
0: Was here first.
2: Yeah, I did.
0: But both of y'all walked in at the same damn time.
2: Damn I didn't
0: there.
2: See him.
0: When I pulled up, your car was still running, and he was walking in the building.
2: Well, okay? I wasn't late.
0: No, you wasn't late.
1: No, he wasn't late.
0: Yeah, you wasn't late.
1: He wasn't late.
0: You wasn't first either, though. I don't know what that means. I don't know if y'all get a prize. you get prizes for being first now? Like, I didn't know. What's up?
1: Does not matter.
2: No.
1: But salute to all the parents out there. I know in some different states, the kids are done with school already.
2: Yeah.
1: I think we still have a couple weeks left, so I've been trying to figure out what I'm going to do for the kids for the summer,
2: mm-hmm.
1: and that's difficult because I got so many damn kids.
0: Feed them.
2: Yeah.
1: Just feed them.
0: That's
1: just feed them.
0: If you can just feed your kids nowadays, okay, yeah. you're doing you best.
1: Right.
0: You're doing the greatest.
1: You right.
2: I don't know why you're trying to find something. You're in that big-ass house. You got what? Pool, basketball courts. You got everything. Like, your kids should never be bored.
0: Don't nobody want to hear that.
1: Yeah, no, no. They don't want to go to camp.
2: They want to go to
1: camp. They want to go to camp. One wants to play basketball. One wants to do soccer, and FIFA's coming around.
2: Man,
1: and I don't know anything about soccer.
2: Things.
1: I didn't know how. I tried to get FIFA tickets yesterday, and when I seen the price for FIFA tickets, I said, we're going to watch it at home.
0: Well, yes, and thank God you can afford all them things you just talked about.
1: I can't afford FIFA tickets. That's why I'm watching it at home.
0: I ain't talking about FIFA. I'm talking about everything else that just named.
2: Nobody else can afford them either.
0: That's what I'm saying.
2: No, I'm talking about FIFA tickets.
1: No, no.
2: For real.
1: FIFA
2: and
1: tickets.
2: They're not selling because can't nobody afford them.
1: No, it's ridiculous.
0: Oh, I was talking about camp. Can't nobody afford that. You talking about another luxury.
1: But I'm thinking about bringing it back to, remember when COVID, when we was home,
2: mm-hmm.
1: and it was camp at the house? So I'm trying to think of it, like things like that, like do water balloon Mondays, and then like, you know.
2: Oh, that'd be dope.
1: Yeah.
2: You can be tired, but that'll be dope.
1: That's cool, you know.
0: Can't wait to put the dresses on Wednesday, right?
2: Yes.
0: Is that cross-dressing hump day?
1: What day is that?
0: What
1: day is
0: that? I don't know, in your house.
1: That's not in my schedule. What day is that? Is that what you do?
0: With your girls?
2: And it's dance season?
1: I did play Barbie yesterday, and I was.
0: I know you did.
2: You couldn't wait to tell us.
1: I did play Barbie yesterday. My daughter had the amazing time. I was
0: Barbie.
1: Nicole. I was Nicole. That was my Barbie's name.
2: Wow.
1: Nicole.
0: And they flipped the coin. He could have been Kim.
2: You could have been Kim.
0: No.
2: You could have been Dad.
1: I was Nicole, and we was playing in the slide, and then I got mad because one had a better dress than me, so I slapped the other Barbie, and we got into a good fight.
0: Yes, we know.

0: First,
1: that's right.
0: And behind the scenes, when we're not on air, we're still going to be on air.
1: We're still
0: going
1: to be live on Netflix. So
0: the show never stops.
1: That's right.
0: So continuous.
1: So when we play music traditionally, and when we have commercials, we will be live on Netflix, so we'll still be talking to you guys.
0: Behind the scenes. All the behind-the-scenes conversations you'll hear on Netflix. Whoa. It's a disaster waiting to happen,
2: in
0: guys.
2: Real time.
0: It's a disaster waiting to happen.
1: All right. Well, let's get in some front-page news next. It's The Breakfast Club. Good morning.

0: song, Chris Brown.
1: Jesus Christ.
2: All right, listen, listeners, call us and tell us if you hear what we heard. Just tell us. I don't know, because I just could be lying.
0: See, Jess, that's what I'm saying.
2: Jess says she hear it every morning. I ain't never heard it.
0: Chris Brown, first verse.
2: I ain't, but just call us. I ain't gonna say what it was, but if you know what it was, then tell us.
1: All right. Let's get in some front page news. All right, now tonight, the San Antonio Spurs takes on OKC. Right now, the series, it says the series is tied, but isn't OKC up one game?
2: No, it's 3-2.
1: It's 3-2, right?
2: It says OKC. 2-2. Y'all better hope that the Spurs win tonight, Knicks, okay? You need the extra rest.
1: Yeah,
2: you want this series to go 7.
1: I prefer to play the Spurs in OKC. I think with Wembanyama on limited minutes, and once he's out the game, the Spurs don't have the steam that they need, so I'd rather play the Spurs than OKC. But we'll see. What's up, Mimi?
3: Good morning, y'all. How you doing this morning?
1: Good.
2: It's Mimi Brown.
3: Good morning. Okay, so we start with Homeland Security Secretary Mark Wayne Mullen. He is floating a controversial new idea that could impact air travel in some of America's biggest cities. So after those protests that have been going on outside the ICE detention center in New Jersey, Mullen says the Trump administration is now considering stopping the process of some international flights in what he calls sanctuary cities. Now, this threat comes as tensions continue to rise outside the Delaney Hall in Newark. That's where hundreds of immigrants have now reportedly been on a hunger strike for at least a week. Inside of that, they're focusing on the conditions inside of the facility. Mullen, he went on Fox News and he suggested that cities who do not fully cooperate with federal immigration enforcement, maybe they should not receive international flights. This is what he means by that. Let's listen.
4: Some of these cities have international airports. If they're a sanctuary city, should they really be processing customs into their city? I mean, seriously, if they're a sanctuary city and they're receiving international flights, and we're asking them to partner with us at the airport, but once they walk out of the airport, they're not going to enforce immigration policy, maybe we need to have a really hard look at that, because we need to focus on cities that want to work with us.
5: So you're saying that big cities that are sanctuary cities that have a big airport, they might lose their customs?
4: Well, I'm saying we're going to have to start prioritizing things at some point. Right now, remember, the Democrats are wanting to defund Customs and Border Patrol. And so I'm going to have to be forced to make hard decisions. Who's willing to work with us and partner with us?
2: So this means we won't be able to fly in and out of the country?
1: In the sanctuary cities, so they're saying. Possibly.
3: So that would be like airports like LAF, JFK, Newark, Portland, Dallas, all of those.
1: The biggest cities.
2: All of them.
1: Wow. JFK. International cities. Yeah, JFK. Yeah, those are the biggest cities when it comes to international, right? That makes no sense.
3: That's exactly what that.

0: And President Trump is also weighing in on what is happening in Newark. I believe we have that sound as well.
1: We have killers. We have guys that have murdered numerous people in there. And these are the people they're trying to protect. There's nobody that runs a facility like we do.
0: Well, let's, you know, that's up for debate. But according to the Atlantic, Mullen, he recently told airlines and air travel executives that he may start pulling back some of that staffing at those airports in those cities that we were just talking about because of their limited federal cooperation. So what does that mean for you? If airports do not have enough staff, enough federal staff to process those international flights, you could face delays, cancellations, or rerouting altogether, which is, of course, going to create ripple effects for vacation, business, travel, tourism, local economies. And so think about it like this. They're saying that if you're flying into LAX, if you're flying into JFK, and there aren't enough CPT, Custom Border and Patrol officers to process passengers, your flight could either sit on the tarmac for hours or get rerouted to a whole other airport.
2: Yes, well, is this just coming in? Are we able to get out with these, or is it just coming
0: in? You can get out, but it's coming in, because basically they're saying that if you're not going to, they're saying if you're not going to process these passengers, if you're not going to let us know that you have maybe someone who is an illegal alien or a criminal on your flight, we're not going to allow you to process them into the United States.
3: Well, this is the thing I don't understand. Mm-hmm. You know, I've been traveling a lot recently, going out of the country. And when I go to a lot of these countries, I feel like their software and their programming of getting through customs is a lot more detailed than the U.S., right? Even when I went to Mexico a couple of weeks ago, I mean, you have to go through eye scanning and fingerprinting right then and there. There's no agents. You go through eye scanning, they scan your eyes, they match you with your thing. So they see exactly what happens. Mm-hmm. And if there is something foul on your passport or foul in your background history, they pull you to the side immediately. Absolutely. Mm-hmm. So I don't know why. And when I was coming back here to America,
4: we don't have that.
3: The software wasn't working. I had to speak to an agent. The agent had to talk to me. So it was a lot.
2: It does make sense, because you're Dominican, so you go to Mexico, they think that you fit right in. But you get back here, I can see why they would give you more problems, especially in this current climate, Envy. Come on, cut it out.
4: Sorry.
2: You look like Ice Most. You look like Ice Most Wanted right now.
3: Shut up.
2: Don't
4: A little bit.
0: But to your point, Envy, I see what you're saying. And so a lot of the work here in LA, or even in the U.S., is more legwork than you would have overseas. And so I guess the secretary is saying that if you're not going to help us process some of these criminals or some of these people that we're looking for, we're just not going to fly them into your city altogether. He did not really quickly give a timeline of when this could happen, but The Atlantic is reporting that this could happen after the FIFA World Cup this summer. They want to wait perhaps until that is over.
3: They're not messing up that money. They're not messing up that FIFA money.
2: Yeah, I mean, that's also good, because people got summer vacation plans too, so don't mess up people's summer vacation.
4: I've
2: never met an administration that has hell been on making people's lives miserable. I mean, every single day they wake up like, what can we do today to piss off the American people and make people's lives more difficult?
0: Absolutely. All right, well, coming up at 7, we're going to talk about Jill Biden and her husband, Joe Biden, and what she's saying this morning that is questioning what some people think they already knew, but she's answering those questions for us this morning.
3: All right, and everybody else, get it off your chest. 800-585-1051 is The Breakfast Club. Good morning.
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11: We've got some slowdowns due to construction this morning. Rio Bravo Boulevard, we've got slowing in both directions at 2nd Street Southwest. Also, Central, we've got a slowdown in both lanes between Louisiana and Juan Thibault. And Bridge Boulevard is closed due to construction between Carlos Rey and Old Coors Drive. That opens up July 4th. Traffic tip? Call 505-883-8369.
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7: Good morning and a happy Thursday. I'm KOB4 meteorologist Amanda Galushka with your Thursday forecast. Your morning is starting off with clear skies overhead. Temperatures are in the mid-60s, and we have quite the breeze out there. Easterly winds at around 20 miles per hour. That will calm down through the afternoon. We'll have a mix of sunshine and clouds out there. Low chance of a stray shower as we get into those middle afternoon hours with highs in the mid-80s. Then we build in more cloud cover for your evening and overnight hours as temperatures fall to the upper 50s.
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2: Hello, who's this?
3: Yo, this Smooth Jazz from the port. What is going on, Breakfast Club?
4: Smooth Jazz. You don't even know how to play no jazz. You don't play no saxophone, no nothing.
3: You know, I've always wanted to learn, though.
4: Okay. How'd you get the name?
3: Well, you want to know how I got my name?
4: I just asked you that.
3: My mom, when she was pregnant with me, you know, I'm born in 89, so she used to put her headphones from her Walkman on her belly and play jazz music to soothe me down.
5: Oh, wow. That's nice.
4: Oh, that's fire.
5: Okay. Yeah, that is.
3: Thank you. But I wanted to talk about, I seen the Supreme Court ruled being homeless as illegal and sleeping in your car. They can lock you up for that. I just wanted to get
5: the
3: clarification of that.
5: Dang, I never heard that.
6: Yeah, I just looked it up. It just said that while it is not illegal to simply be homeless, the vast majority of U.S. states and cities have laws that criminalize life-sustaining activities for unhoused individuals, like sleeping, camping, sitting, or assisting anything in public places. So I guess it's not illegal, but you can't.
5: You ain't supposed to be there, right?
6: Yeah. I guess I don't know.
4: Are you talking about them anti camping laws?
3: Oh well, I just seen homeless from the video that I seen. There wasn't no politicians or nothing like that. It was some dudes doing a video, but I just want to get clarification for myself.
6: Yeah, it's saying the Supreme Court ruled in 2024 that cities could enforce bans on public camping.
4: Yeah, that was the anti-camping.
6: Yeah, even if there are available shelters in bed. So I guess if you put up a tent, you're a homeless person, you put up a tent, I guess they call it camping. I don't know.
4: But I'm not confirming what you saw on Instagram or YouTube, though.
6: Yeah,
4: I don't know.
3: I got you.
4: I just remember those anti-camping laws from a couple years ago.
6: Yeah. But I'm not 100% sure. That was Google and ChatGPT.
4: I remember I hated that name. Like, why is they not camping? They homeless.
5: Yeah, right.
4: Camping is fun.
3: I appreciate the clarification there, y'all. Yeah, I appreciate that.
4: Yes, sir.
6: Yeah. Hello, who's this?
7: What's up, this is Big E.
6: Big E, what's up? Get it off your chest, brother.
7: Yeah, man, I work in this emergency room, man, with a bunch of, you know, women, white women and stuff that think they're smart. They be condescending, man, and they drive me crazy, man.
6: Oh, your coworkers get on your nerves?
7: Cool, being nervous.
6: I said, your coworkers getting on your nerves? Yeah, mine too.
4: You married?
7: Yeah, I know it, Charlamagne, boy. Leave him be alone, man.
6: Thank you, Biggie.
4: So I'm supposed to just work with an undocumented and not say nothing? I'm not supposed to do my due diligence? This man got on a red hat right now to try to confuse people, but it's the Lox hat, okay?
6: What's wrong with him? Biggie, you still there? Biggie hung up. All right. Get it off your chest. 800-585-1051. If you need to vent, hit us up now. It's The Breakfast Club. Good morning.
0: The Breakfast Club.
6: An education is a transformation. Every day, the Thurgood Marshall.
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0: Yo, Charlamagne, Envy, what up? Are we live?
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0: I got an indoor pool, an outdoor pool.
1: We want to hear from you on The Breakfast Club.
0: We can get on the phone right now. He'll tell you what it is.
2: We live?
3: Hello, who's this?
4: Hey, how you doing? It's Aaron.
2: Aaron, what up? Get it off your chest, brother.
4: How you doing, man? Good morning, everyone.
5: Good morning.
6: Peace, Aaron.
4: I was talking about that Kevin Hart interview.
6: Yes, sir.
4: Where can I find the full interview at?
6: Netflix.
4: I try YouTube.
6: It's on Netflix. It's on Netflix. It's right there on Netflix.
4: Oh, yes, I did. No, it's a full show, and it's paid 55 minutes on Netflix.
6: No, you go on Netflix, it says full episode, it says full interviews, and it says Donkey of the Day, three tablets, back to back to back. Kevin Hart is the first interview up there when you click on full interview.
4: Man, I'm gonna try that joint again now.
6: I'm trying to tell you.
2: It's
6: I'm
2: on Netflix.
6: Now you about to go make me look on my phone right now.
5: Not get him started.
6: You
5: please.
6: Know how many people hit me yesterday? Or this week, rather. Which I
4: probably about the same thing, right?
6: No, they hit me to tell me that they was watching it.
4: Oh.
6: Yes.
4: Well,
6: yeah, just go to Netflix.
4: Oh, one more thing.
6: I don't know if we want you to have one more thing. Go ahead, sir.
4: All right, man.
2: What
4: Lauren be talking about with all these celebrities, man?
6: Man, we don't know what the hell Lauren be talking about. We've been trying to figure that out since she got here, man.
4: I'm like, man, come on, man.
6: We don't never know what the hell Lauren be talking about, man. I'm with you, man.
5: Yes, we do.
4: All right, y'all have a good one.
5: You too.
2: But look, if you go to Netflix and then you clip full interviews, it pops right up. It says Kevin Hart speaks on jokes. It's an hour and 35 minute interview. It's right there.
6: I'm gonna tell you why you might be confused, and I wish they would stop doing this. I've already asked them to stop doing this. They keep putting the topics in the interview playlist thing, so it's confusing. You click on full interviews, and the first thing you see is topic. Can a landlord have sex in his tenant's apartment? And the second thing is Kevin Hart.
2: Yeah, the second one is Kevin Hart.
6: I'm about to send another email right now.
5: That's why I say,
6: I don't know why they just be wanting me to send emails. I just gotta complain over and over and over.
2: All right. Hello, who's this?
7: My name is Frankie. How you doing, brother?
6: Freeze Frankie.
5: Ooh, you all right, okay. Bro? You do overnight radio?
7: Peace. No.
5: Quiet storm,
7: boys. The gentleman that picked up the phone back in February of this year, I was diagnosed with cancer of the esophagus.
6: It's sorry really to hear that, brother.
7: Important for those of us in our 50s. Back in the day when we was in our 20s and 30s, if we were heavy drinkers, constantly taking Tums, low leg, and you got a cough, you might want to get that checked out. So I'm calling in regards to that. The cancer did move over to my bone. I found that out yesterday.
5: Jesus.
7: But there are treatments available. I wanted to, if possible, put my cash app out there. I'm trying to raise some funds. I also have a GoFundMe as well.
2: Go ahead, brother. Put your cash app out there.
7: It's $ Uncle UNCLE Spank SPANK 1027. And my GoFundMe is under Support Frankie's Fight Against Esophageal Cancer.
6: All
7: right. Esophageal is ESOPHAGEAL.
2: All right, brother. Well, sorry for you again, brother.
6: Yeah, man. Send sorry to hear that, man.
7: All right. I'm very proud of you guys.
6: Thank you,
7: shout
6: brother.
7: Shout out to
5: Lord
7: as well.
2: All right, brother.
5: Have a good one.
6: I really, it's like, man, you hear stories about cancer, and it's like every day it's a new cancer. Like,
5: somebody's
6: like, I have cancer in my esophagus. That's what I'm saying. Like, there's always cancer in a new place.
2: I've never really heard of esophagus.
6: Horrible,
2: but then he said something about if you took Tums or something.
5: Right.
6: He said if you was a heavy drinker back in the day and you used to take Tums and stuff like that. Like, I guess he's saying a lot of that stuff.
2: I don't know.
6: Caused cancer. I don't know.
5: God,
6: everything. Man. I don't. The air we breathe causes it. To be honest with you.
5: Yeah,
6: like, there's
5: no
6: nothing
5: way to
6: that
5: be
6: we're
5: careful.
6: There's nothing we're consuming that don't cause.
2: It's just so crazy. We put probably billions of dollars into cancer research, and the fact that they still haven't found an exact cure.
6: Because there ain't no money in the cure. The money's in the treatment,
2: which is sad.
5: Yeah.
6: Chris Rock told us that in the 90s. The money is not in the cure. The money is in the treatment.
5: Mm-hmm.
6: Okay. Why do you think Lauren Hare still ain't grow?
5: Yo,
6: because they keep wanting to treat it. Whoever she keep going to, it could. It looked nice today, though.
8: What? Good morning, Charlamagne.
6: Good morning.
2: Hello, cool. She's really behind a ball spot in the morning, like growing.
6: No, she still has it.
8: Go ahead.
2: All right, we have the latest with Lauren coming up. What we talking
8: about?
2: Yes,
8: we do have the latest with Lauren coming up. Gayle King and Oprah are not lesbians.
6: Who said that?
5: What?
6: Whoever said they was?
8: What?
6: People used to say that?
5: Yes.
6: So. That's crazy.
8: Oh, I'm sure you done had some jokes.
6: I don't remember.
8: Well, we're going to get to it. Gayle was clearing it up, finally, so we're going to talk about it.
2: All right, we'll get to that next. It's The Breakfast Club. Good morning.
9: The Breakfast Club.
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16: There's a little rumor that R-rated comedies are dead, which is why Scary Movie is back. 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White people, black people, off-white people, Mexicans, Diddy's cleaning lady.
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16: 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First Amendment, Second Amendment, stoners, people named Chet, mama, yo mama, my mama, all mamas in general. 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

0: NV, Jess Hilarious, Charlamagne Tha God. We are the Breakfast Club. Let's get to the latest with Lauren.
1: You talk LL Cool B.
2: Yeah, I'm not dumbing myself down. 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
1: Sources trust.
2: I'm the homegirl that knows a little bit about everything and everything.
3: The little brown girls look at you and go, I want to be like you.
2: Take me through that. 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
0: Where's she going?
4: The latest with Lauren Lewis.
2: Take me through that. 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
4: On The Breakfast Club.
1: LL Cool B. Talk to me.
2: All right, y'all. So yesterday, Gayle King sat down with Call Her Daddy, the podcast, and they talked a lot about her personal life. Now, one of the things that she clears up in this interview is that her and Oprah do not have a romantic relationship. Let's take a listen.
5: People have made comments that they are like, there's no way this isn't a romantic relationship.
3: I know. It used to really bother me. I was recently divorced, and there was the National Enquirer did a story about that's the reason for the divorce, because they're secretly gay. Number one, if we were gay, we would tell you, because believe me, there's nothing wrong with it. It's just, I prefer a man. And then I would say to her, you've got to say something on your show, because it's hard enough for me to get a date on a Saturday night, and now people think I'm a lesbian. You've got to say something. She said, no, just leave it alone. Even today, there's still people that say, well, you know, the truth is, I don't care. I've now gotten to the point in my life that very few things get to me, because, you know, when you go on social media, it is an accelerator on hate. As long as I feel good about what I'm doing, the people I respect and trust are okay with it. Otherwise, you'll drive yourself nuts.
1: You know, it's interesting, though, where did that come from? Because I even think about that back in the day when people would say things like that. Like, what about Gayle and Oprah made people think that they were a couple?
0: I think it was the fact that Oprah didn't have a husband.
1: She had Steph.
0: Stedman was just a kind of figure.
6: A decoy.
0: Right, but they
1: a
0: said
1: beard?
0: That, yeah,
1: I don't
0: beard.
1: Know what they call that.
0: I don't know if that's a beard, yeah, but just a decoy. But
1: did
0: I think
1: you call him a sexy decoy?
0: I didn't say anything.
1: He stopped himself.
0: I didn't say sexy.
1: He thought it'd be like human. Crazy.
6: Human.
0: I just said it was a decoy, but the fact that Oprah, she was never seen dating, she never had a husband, people just assumed.
6: But that doesn't mean that Gayle, that, you know, she was humping on Gayle.
2: It's because of how close they are, too. Like, they do everything together. Like, Gayle talks about it, but Gayle talks about it in this interview that, like, for some reason, they're super close relationship. People act like they've never seen it. But she says at one point, because they're coming up on, like, decades of friendship, Oprah was like, let's have a friendship party. And stuff like that, people would pick up in the tabloids would be like, there's no way.
1: Nobody ever said that. But that's because Envy has a reputation of being gay.
0: No, Envy doesn't have a reputation. Because you have a reputation.
1: Since the 90s.
6: Started early.
1: Yes.
0: Well, Dizzy Van Winkle.
1: By the way, you can't spell Gayle without gay.
6: I was going to say, it could be the spelling of her name, G-A-Y-L-E. She is the only one that spell it like that, Gayle. She's the only one. Yeah.
2: Well, Gayle, she mentioned her divorce in that clip. She was married for 11 years to attorney William Bumpus.
1: Bumpus picture. I need to see this. Human.
2: I will show you him.
1: This lucky,
2: they
1: blessed
2: had
1: man.
2: Two children together, and that marriage ended when she found him with her best friend. Let's take a listen to
6: Oprah's best friend.
2: Not Oprah, another best
1: like
2: friend.
1: It looks like his last name is Bumpkiss.
2: Let's take a listen to the story of Gayle's ex cheating.
5: Can you take me to that day? Like, how did you walk in on
3: Well, this was back in the day. I used to drive myself to the airport. The airline would call you to say, listen, your flight has been canceled, but if you get on the next one, you can get out of there. So I was in D.C. I'd driven myself to the airport, so I didn't even have time to call and say, look, the flight was da-da-da-da-da, I'm coming home. Got to the airport, got in the car, came home. The alarm was set, which I thought, that's strange. And next thing I know, he comes flying out of the room and he's got a towel on. He goes, you can't come in. What do you mean you can't? I can't come in. Someone's here. I go, someone like who? Get out of the way, Billy. There's nobody here. He goes, really? You can't come in. And so I start searching the house because I didn't believe him. I get down and there they are. Or there she is cowering behind the door in my towel. I said, I can't believe that you are here and that you are doing this.
5: She was your friend.
3: Yes. No. And I even said, I thought we were friends. It sounded so pitiful.
1: What an idiot. Yeah.
6: Right. Exactly.
1: I need to see this woman he was cheating with. I understand men are ridiculous humans who mess up good things all the time, but I need to at least see what she looked like.
0: But with Gayle's friend?
6: Yeah, like best friend.
2: Now listen, it gets even worse because he actually took, after this incident, he took Shorty home. Let's take a listen.
5: Your kids were in the house. How did you manage?
3: Well, I had a nanny. She was from Jamaica. Verge is with the kids. And I said, Verge, take the children and go to the back room and shut the door. And she said, what is it? What is it, ma'am? What is it? Let's give her a nice name. What's a good name?
5: Casey.
3: Yeah, Casey is here. And I said, and they're naked. She goes, Lord of his mercy, ma'am. She peed in your toilet, ma'am. I go, what? Virge, I don't need that right now. And she was married. And I said, I'm calling him, her husband. And he goes, don't call because they have a good marriage. They have a good marriage. The girl's pajama bottoms are in my bed.
1: Damn.
3: And so he said, please don't call. So he goes, I'm going to take her to the train station so her husband can pick her up so he won't know. So they left and went to the train station. I called Oprah. Oprah goes, wait, let me get this straight. He left you there alone and went with her? And she said, oh, girl, you don't even know how bad this is. Baby.
6: Yo, he is slow.
0: That's
2: his
0: crazy.
2: Name is William
1: Franklin. Bumpus. Oh, he looked like a Bumpus.
6: He looked like Franklin.
1: Franklin Bumpus.
0: That is insane.
2: All these years later, he is still apologizing. He should be. He
6: with gave the kids in the house?
2: Said, well, she came home with the kids.
0: The kids, oh.
2: Yes.
6: But not you going to take her to the train station so her husband won't find out. And she got a good marriage.
2: Gail actually ended up reaching out to this woman's husband, and the husband was like, oh, she told me you would call. You're delusional. Like, he made Gail seem like she was crazy.
1: Oh, you say he's still apologizing to you?
2: Yeah, so he gave TMZ a statement last night after this picked up pretty big. He said, my deepest apologies to Gail, our daughter Kirby, her husband, and their son, and their three grandchildren for the pain I caused decades ago. Those actions were mine. I've long ago owned them, including publicly in my own words in 2016, which still stands. He then says, Gail has every right to share what was painful in that chapter that changed the trajectory of our marriage and our family nearly 40 years ago. I respect her right to tell the story, and that's where I'll leave it. He also talks about how he's endlessly grateful to her because of their two children, which are the greatest gifts of his life. And he says that Gail chose to co-parent with him, and she did it very successfully from the beginning, which is a testament to their shared commitment to their children. Nearly four decades later, that commitment only has deepened, and Gail and I remain in a good space.
1: I know he regrets that. And ladies, let this be a lesson to you, man. Whenever you leave a situation, just keep glowing up.
6: Yeah.
1: Because one of my favorite things to witness in life is Gail King in person.
6: Let's go.
2: Love her.
6: Okay.
1: Let me tell you something about Gail King. Every time I'm around her in person, it is a very pleasant experience. I saw her at Stephen Colbert's rap party last week. Miss Gail King is incredible. Okay. That's a brick house.
6: Right. Uh-huh.
1: I mean, Gail about 5'10". I mean, Gail just, she's amazing.
6: She like that?
1: Think like a kindergarten pencil.
6: Hey, listen,
1: respectfully.
6: Listen,
1: respectfully. Listen. Respectfully.
0: This guy's crazy.
6: Well, the studs won't do you like that, Miss King. You know what I'm saying? They ain't going to do you like Franklin.
0: Are you speaking,
6: like
0: are you speaking from what?
6: I'm just not. I'm representing for the studs.
0: You're representing for the studs.
2: Like, it didn't sound like she's from experience. Down for the
1: Chris, you better get her, Chris.
2: Shut up, not only
1: is Gail beautiful at 71 years old, she's fun.
6: 71.
1: She's smart. She's fun. She's successful. Damn. That's one of them ones if you're a man, you kicking yourself in the ass forever. Like, man, how did I mess that up?
0: I will say, though, what he did with some grown man-ish, too. The fact that he's taking everything. He's not saying anything negative. Yeah. He's owning it. He's saying he apologized after four decades, two kids, grandkids, and all that. You got to salute him for that, too.
6: And validating that she is right.
0: Yeah, you got to salute him for that, too.
6: Sharing her story.
0: He effed up, and he knows he effed up. Yeah. He's owning it. Yeah, most a lot of men wouldn't. They'd be like, no, but you did this, and you did this. You was never home.
6: Who just upset because it happened so long ago. Like, yo, what are we bringing it up for? What, yo?
0: That's a good topic that we should dive into though.
6: Right,
0: next hour.
6: Don't be over there listening with a stank face.
2: I thought you were thinking about the last time you seen Gail. You sat there and just started going out in the days.
1: I actually was.
0: But we should talk about that next hour. The fact that she walked in and she found her husband effing another chick in her bed.
6: And it's her best friend.
2: Her kids called the lady aunt. Like, the kids heard the name and was like, oh, mom, is aunt such and such.
6: And even the nanny was like, well, she peed in your toilet.
0: Jesus.
6: She'd be chilling there.
0: We should open up the phone lines. 800-585-1051.
1: Kids didn't wonder why auntie was in there screaming all the goddamn time. Why auntie always coming over here and then disappearing in the room screaming?
6: What
1: daddy in there doing with auntie?
0: The craziest way you found out your spouse was cheating on you. 800-585-1051. That's the latest with Lauren. Thank you, Lauren.
2: You're welcome.
0: We got front page news next, and then we'll take your calls. 800-585-1051 is the Breakfast Club. Good morning.
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0: I swear to goddamn God.
1: What's wrong with you, man?
2: Lauren LaRose is up.
1: What is wrong with you?
2: No, because Envy said, we're going to need you to come in here and tease the topic. She's like, I'm going to stay close. Where you going, Lauren? Like, she just dropped us off somewhere. She's trying to find a place to park.
3: She's I'm a producer, yo. Y'all she go ahead in the mall. Clips for the second hour.
1: Y'all go ahead in the mall and shop. I'm going to stay close.
2: I'm going to stay close.
1: I'm going to find y'all. Morning, everybody. We are The Breakfast Club. Let's get in some front page news. Now, tonight's OKC, San Antonio Spurs. Of course, they lead the series 3-2. Today is game 6. I need the Spurs to win.
2: Yes, because you need the series to go 7 because you want the Knicks to get more rest.
1: Not only that, I would prefer the Knicks. My Knicks take on the Spurs. I prefer to play the Spurs
3: than
1: the OKC.
3: Are they easier to beat?
1: No, Wembanyama, he's on limited minutes. Once he's out the game.
2: He's on limited minutes?
1: Yeah, he's on limited minutes. I guess for injury, but he's on limited minutes.
2: I ain't know that.
1: Yeah, so.
3: Damn, that sound like just phones back in the day.
2: Well, you heard that on 10-10 wins
3: limited
2: or something?
3: Minutes.
1: Nah, well, I've been watching the series, but I'd rather play the Spurs than OKC. But good morning, Mimi.
2: It ain't nothing easy over there.
1: I didn't say it was easy.
2: I like the Knicks' chances regardless of who they play, but ain't nothing easy on the
1: West. I ain't say easy. I ain't say nothing easy.
4: All right, speaking of the Knicks, we're going to get to them in a minute, but we start this hour with former First Lady Jill Biden. She's opening up about the moment she says terrified her during the 2024 presidential election. In a new interview with CBS Morning News, Jill Biden says she became alarmed watching President Biden's debate performance against Donald Trump. Let's listen to that.
5: I wasn't horrified. I was frightened because I had never, ever seen Joe like that before or since. Never.
6: Or since.
5: Yes.
6: Or You've since. Never seen him like
5: never.
6: That.
5: No.
6: What happened?
5: I don't know what happened. I mean, as I watched it, I thought, oh my God, he's having a stroke. And it scared me to death.
2: Not right now, Joe. Okay, not right now. You just pissed me off, Joe.
1: See?
2: Okay, see, when we would say things like that, people would act like we were the worst people
1: in
2: the world.
1: They crucified us.
2: You got so mad at us, or just Americans in general, when we used to look and see that something was clearly wrong and say things like, hey, maybe he needs to step down so somebody else can step up. But no.
1: No.
2: Okay?
1: They crucified us. They called us MAGA lovers. I said it looked like he had dementia. Mm-hmm. They said we were crazy, we were foul, we were disrespectful.
3: I was just concerned.
2: I said verbatim on this week ABC with John Carl that he should not debate President Trump. President Trump's going to make him look silly. And I said that if he doesn't do well in the debate, he should probably drop out. And then now she's talking about he went up there and looked like he had a stroke.
1: We said the same thing and got attacked for weeks.
2: Jill is just another person
4: who
2: participated in the cover-up of Joe Biden's deterioration. I don't want to hear it right now.
1: Have we seen him? Where's he at now?
2: I have no idea.
3: Deteriorating. Some more.
4: He came out recently. I forget where I saw him at, but he did. He came out recently and said something. I got to remember what that was. But the debate, debate that quickly became a turning point in the election. So, of course, triggering growing concern inside the Democratic Party. And that's what eventually led to him stepping away from the race weeks later. And meanwhile, Envy, President Trump says he may be heading to an NBA Finals game now that the New York Knicks are back in the championship for the first time in nearly 30 years. So he told reporters yesterday that he had hoped to catch a game earlier, but said the Knicks handled business too fast. Let's listen to what he had to say.
7: President Trump, the Knicks game next week?
8: No, I was invited to. I was going to go on Wednesday, but they closed it out very quickly. And Jim Dolan's a great guy. He's, as you know, owns and in charge of Madison Square Garden. He's having a good year. Boy, what a team. They win all their games. They have some great players. I think I'll be going to one of the games. Yeah, I was invited by numerous people and Jim, and I think I'll be going. It's great. Great to see you. The Knicks have really, they've really suffered for years. They're doing right now.
2: Now, a question. If President Trump shows up to the game, does that make you feel like you're safer, or does it make you feel like you're in more danger? Because he's telling the ops where he might be. You know what I'm saying?
1: There's going to be so much security, so much Secret Service, so much police out there. You should feel safer. But New York is a different animal. They're going to be booing him every second, every minute, every time they get a chance. They're going to be booing the ish out of him.
2: I don't know.
4: That's what I was thinking.
2: He's from, I don't know. I really don't know.
1: I mean, he's from New York. He's from Queens originally.
2: I don't know if that's
1: true. He is a Knicks fan.

0: But it don't mean nothing. You're gonna feel safe. They're gonna have extra security, but they're gonna be booing the ish out of him.
1: But don't the Secret Service got to come sweep the building and everything? Doesn't him his presence being there make it more difficult for the
2: players
1: everybody else that goes?
2: Yes. Or anything too? I mean, even for the teams, like how can they focus? It's gonna be a lot going on.
1: I mean, they ain't like President Trump is bad now.
0: He's
1: like,
0: not going to be sitting courtside. He's going to be in the suite. He's going to be sweet.
2: But
0: gonna
2: what
0: be
2: about the audience? What if somebody tried?
1: He thick, but he ain't no baddie. Nobody care about President Trump sitting courtside. If you can have your side chick sitting there with your wife, you ain't nervous, you fine with Trump.
2: Wow.
1: I'm just saying.
2: Okay.
0: I don't, you know what? Whatever.
3: Yeah, they just said expect a lot more security and traffic outside the venue, right?
1: I got time for that.
2: It just created a bunch of pandemonium.
1: That's what I'm saying. Like, you can't say that in New York. More traffic and more. It's already too much traffic.
0: At the end of that, oh my gosh, it's gonna be disrespectful.
1: He shouldn't go to the game.
0: It's gonna be thousands of people out there.
1: He shouldn't go to the game. He should think about everybody else that wants to go there and enjoy the experience and not have to deal with the extra traffic and extra. Like, no, don't
2: he
1: do that.
2: Definitely not worried about that.
0: Yeah, he's definitely going.
2: All for the disruption.
3: He doesn't care. He does not care about that. And speaking of Trump, there's a Trump back concert series that's tied to America's 250th birthday celebration that is already facing major backlash online. And now at least two artists, they say they want no part of it. So the event is called the Great American Fair, and it's scheduled to take place this summer on the National Mall in Washington, D.C. Of course, it's part of that 250 Freedom Celebration, which is, I think, Trump's 80th birthday. It all, you know, culminates around June 14th. The lineup, it includes artists like the Commodores, Flo Rida, Vanilla Ice, CNC Music Factory, Young MC, Milli Vanilli, and Morris Day in the Times. So Morris Day, he is publicly now distancing himself from the event. He posted on Instagram, contrary to rumors, Morris Day and the Time will not be performing at the Great American State Fair. And in the comments, he added, it's a no for me.
1: Yeah, that lineup sounded horrible.
2: Yeah,
1: I mean,
2: it went from
1: like, ugh. Like,
3: wait, there's like, more. It gets better. So, rapper Young MC, he is also backing out. He posted online saying that the artists, they were allegedly never told about the political movement tied to the event. And he says that he hopes to perform in D.C. later at an event that's not so politically charged. And then CNC Music Factory, their front man, Freedom Williams, he posted an emotional profanity-filled video saying he initially planned to back out too. But now he's saying that he may still perform because he doesn't want critics telling him what he can and cannot do. So
2: that's crazy. That's just like they just called anybody who answered the phone. Like, you know, ask anybody who answered the phone where they come in. And I don't know who Young MC is. I thought you
1: bust
2: made a mistake.
0: Oh, bust right. The move.
2: Yeah. My bad. I thought she was trying to say Young MA, but she made a mistake and said Young MC.
0: No. But, I'll play the song for you, but when we get off here, you heard this song before.
2: All okay.
0: Right. Well, that is, thank you so much. That's Front Page News. Now, Mimi, question.
3: Yes.
0: Have you ever been cheated on?
2: Damn.
3: Yeah.
0: How'd you find out?
3: I'm nosy, so I think I probably looked in the phone somewhere, if I'm being honest, and found the picture and then confronted him about it.
1: Mm-hmm. But I mean, everybody been cheating on you. Were being specific about...
0: Well, that's what I'm about to talk to. The
1: spouses.
0: Reason I'm talking, that's right. Yeah, so the question is 800-585-1051. During the latest, Lawrence here, you were talking about Gail catching her husband cheating.
4: Yes, she said she caught her ex-husband cheating with her best friend in her own house.
0: And she walked in on him.
4: She walked in on him. We have the
2: Jesus.
4: Audio.
5: Can you take me to that day? Like, how did you walk in on
6: that? Well, this was back in the day. I used to drive myself to the airport. And the airline would call you to say, listen, your flight has been canceled, but if you get on the next one, you can get out of there. So I was in D.C. I'd driven myself to the airport, so I didn't even have time to call and say, look, the flight was da-da-da-da-da, I'm coming home. Got to the airport, got in the car, came home. The alarm was set, which I thought, that's strange. And next thing I know, he comes flying out of the room and he's got a towel on. He goes, you can't come in. What do you mean you can't? I can't come in. Someone's here. I go, someone like who? Get out of the way, Billy. There's nobody here. He goes, really? You can't come in. And so I start searching the house because I didn't believe him. I get down and there they are, or there she is, cowering behind the door in my towel. I said, I can't believe that you are here and that you are doing.
1: Can we make this even more specific?
0: What?
1: Have you ever been married and caught your spouse cheating on you in your house?
2: Ooh,
1: that's crazy.
2: God.
4: Yeah, that's
1: like,
4: insane.
1: Like that's insanity to me. We talk about never selling no dope where you rest at. Mm-hmm. Like, this is crazy.
0: Well, let's open up the phone lines. We'll take your calls. 800-585-1051. It's The Breakfast Club. Good morning.
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0: Breakfast Club. Morning, everybody. It's DJ Envy, Just Hilarious, Charlamagne Tha God. We are The Breakfast Club. Now, if you're just joining us, we're opening up the phone lines, 800-585-1051. Gail King did an interview yesterday, and she was talking about catching her husband cheating on her. Break it down for us right fast, Lauren.
1: Yeah, so Gail King was on a Call Her Daddy podcast, and she said that she walked in on her husband. They were together for 11 years, cheating on her in her bed.
2: With her best friend.
1: Mm-hmm.
2: Crazy.
3: Can you take me to that day? Like, how did you walk in on that?
4: Well, this was back in the day. I used to drive myself to the airport. The airline would call you to say, listen, your flight has been canceled, but if you get on the next one, you can get out of there. So I was in D.C. I'd driven myself to the airport, so I didn't even have time to call and say, look, the flight was da-da-da-da-da, I'm coming home. Got to the airport, got in the car, came home. The alarm was set, which I thought, that's strange. And next thing I know, he comes flying out of the room and he's got a towel on. He goes, you can't come in. What do you mean I can't come in? Someone's here. I go, someone like who? Get out of the way, Billy. There's nobody here. He goes, really? You can't come in. And I start searching the house because I didn't believe him. I get down and there they are, or there she is, cowering behind the door in my towel. I said, I can't believe that you are here and that you are doing this.
3: She was your friend.
4: Yes. And I even said, I thought we were friends. It sounded so pitiful.
0: All right, well, let's go to the phone lines. We have, is your name Beige?
5: It is.
0: Hey, Beige.
6: Good morning,
7: they actually
6: Beige.
7: Named you that?
6: Period.
5: Yes, my mother named me that.
7: And I bet you dark skin.
2: Oh, my God.
5: Well, Dash, yes.
4: Okay, Mocha.
0: Period. So let's talk about it. You caught your husband cheating on you? How'd you catch your husband at the crib?
5: He started acting funny. And then he asked me for a separation. And then he started preventing my access to the house. And removed my access to the camera. And then the last day that I had access to the house, I put the access back on my phone to see the camera. And then just one night, the notification went off and they were walking up on the porch. And she was like, well, I don't want nobody to see me here. And he was like, well, nobody's watching. She had an overnight bag and a whole pillow. He went in, spent the night, and they came out the next day around 2 p.m.
7: Damn.
1: She brought her own pillow?
0: She caught on the Ring camera.
4: Yeah.
7: I think this situation a little different, though, because y'all kind of had separated. Yeah. You know what I mean? I still wouldn't have had her in my house.
5: We hadn't separated. He asked me for a separation, but I had not left. He just started presenting my access to the house.
6: Ooh. So he basically asked you for a break. You said no.
0: He did it anyway.
7: He changed the locks.
0: It's not funny. It's not
7: y'all was separated, boo.
0: Yeah. I'm sorry, mama.
6: Just that she didn't agree with it, but he asked her so he wouldn't have to cheat on her.
0: That's right.
6: Pretty much.
0: We have Connie on the line. Connie, good morning.
6: Damn.
8: Good morning, and it's Connie.
0: I'm sorry, Connie.
7: And Connie.
0: You breathe so hard, Connie. What happened with you and your husband, Connie?
3: What if she
8: You know, it was three times, and I think back in the day, I'm a little bit older than y'all. It's just pertaining to security. He was military, career issues, and things in that capacity. And it's just the capabilities, I believe, of knowing that you can get away with it and do it and not be able to have consequences.
6: Mm.
8: So for me, it was more about family protection, I guess, that it kept repeating. But in the end, I think I got the victory and the kids got what they needed.
6: Mm.
8: And he still went on with the military career. But it can happen. It's hard to figure out that you work as hard as they work, and then you come home, and there's some stranded person in your home, and you don't have a clue what's going on. Mm. And I do believe because he was military, and they let some things slide. We're not talking about just any random person, like Gail said, her best friend. We're talking about anybody popping up at your home because they had that access.
0: So you walked in on them?
8: I walked in on him very young in the beginning of our marriage. And I thought, okay, you know, with my time in life, my parents are like, things happen. Give it a chance. Move forward. You got goals.
6: That's a good man, Savannah.
7: When you walked in, did you let him finish?
0: What?
6: Oh, my gosh, sorry.
8: No, I didn't let him finish. In fact, I had a gun and I
6: just, I know, that's I right.
0: That's what we're talking about.
7: Oh, you shot through the top of the ceiling. Wow.
8: Oh, absolutely.
7: And I don't blame you.
6: And he had the nerve to do it again and again?
8: Again. In fact, we went on a family trip.
6: That's because you
8: didn't out the family trip wasn't geared toward the family trip. It was geared towards someone he met.
6: See, wait.
7: Was it the same woman that he kept cheating with?
8: Absolutely not.
6: So that's what she's saying. Just random people, like just being
1: the family trip he took y'all to. He went to go link up with somebody. Like he went there to really go see somebody, but took y'all to.
0: Parked in a hotel room, went to another room.
5: Absolutely.
6: Girl, why you ain't shoot the damn gun? Hey. What you got the gun for?
0: She shot the gun. Why you say shoot him? You should have said, but no, we don't want to kill nobody.
6: Oh, all right.
5: We don't kill nobody.
7: Yeah, don't kill nobody.
5: But we definitely set ourselves up for success later in life.
7: There you go.
6: Okay.
7: That's what you got to do. You got to glow up after a man does you dirty like that.
0: Well,
7: I don't understand men who do that, though. Like why would you bring a woman to your house that you share with your wife and your family and cheat? Yeah. That is, like, beyond reckless.
1: Some people get off on that.
5: It is. You know, after a couple of times, you begin to think, is it me? Damn. Is it the situation? What is it? And then I just learned that when some men can just be cocky like that and think that, oh, they're not going nowhere. There's not going to be any problems. But my not going nowhere had nothing to do with being in love with him anymore. It was about success. It was about setting my children up for success and moving them through. So by the time I was done, all four children had free college scholarships, college. Right. And now they're very successful lawyers. Dentist, IP specialist.
1: How's their relationship with your
5: criminal justice lawyer?
0: Yeah. All right.
7: Love to hear it.
0: Yeah, well, thank you so much for calling. I'm so sorry for that, too,
6: like
0: Mama.
6: That. She played along.
5: Oh, no, don't be sorry. I wasn't sorry about it. I just had to plan it then.
7: Okay.
0: Well, thank you.
6: And look, she probably had a little nigga on the side too. Like, all right, I'm just waiting for my kids to get old enough so they can get all these benefits. And
7: that's what you would do?
6: That's what I would do.
7: Okay.
1: You got to do what you got to do.
0: 800-585-1051. If you're just joining us, we're asking, have you ever walked in on your spouse having sex in your crib? Your
7: cheating
0: home,
7: on you. Cheating on you.
0: Cheating on you, yes.
7: In your house.
0: Yeah, that is the question. Call us up right now. It's The Breakfast Club. Good morning.

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1: Thank you.
0: Tune into The Breakfast Club June 1st, live on Netflix. The Breakfast Club.

0: It's DJ Envy, Just Hilarious, Charlamagne Tha God. We are the Breakfast Club. If you're just joining us, we're talking about an interview that Gayle did. Break it down for us, Lauren.
1: Yeah, so Gayle King sat down with Alex over at the Call Her Daddy podcast, and they talked about Gayle King walking in on her ex-husband, cheating on her with her best friend.
2: Crazy.
0: So we're asking 800-585-1051. Has that happened to you? We have Alan on the line. Alan, good morning.
3: Yo, good morning. How's it going, y'all?
0: Good, good, good. In the comments, it says you walked in on your husband having sex with another guy?
3: What? That wasn't the topic. The topic was Gayle King.
0: Oh, so what happened? What are you saying?
4: You wilding in.
5: You know, if you can't go 5 minutes without saying something,
0: gay. That's what it says.
3: Yo, this is me from last month. Yo, Charlamagne, you helped me with the advice you gave me. You said, with the, I'm Alan from the Navy.
0: He don't remember.
3: And I live in San Diego.
4: Said it's me from last month.
0: Now to go in the comment, it says Alan
3: me,
0: says.
3: I appreciate it because you really helped me out a lot. Like, I appreciate that.
5: Yes, sir.
4: That's what's up.
0: So what happened? You have a similar situation, Alan?
3: Well, all right. So boom, I got one, right?
0: Boom.
3: So I'm in the Navy, right? And like, I'm like, there's this shorty and she's
5: Alex,
3: like,
5: Alex, were you, were you married?
3: I was, like, contract married at the time.
5: Alex, listen to me. Let me tell you what the topic is. The topic is, have you ever walked in on your spouse cheating on you in your house? That is the topic.
0: He not said no, he's contracted married.
5: Not no boom. Not no boom shorty. All
4: right, boom. Boom.
3: I thought we were talking about the Gayle King thing.
5: Yeah, we were.
3: My bad.
5: Gayle walked in on her husband
3: and
5: cheating
3: Jess Hilarious,
5: on
3: I love you.
4: I love you, too.
0: Goodbye, boom. Katie, good morning, Katie.
4: Good morning.
6: Good morning.
0: Hey, Katie. Good, good, good.
4: Hey.
0: Now, you got a story, how you caught your spouse cheating on you?
6: Yes, I used to work from home. I was married to a woman, and I was phone banking, and some young lady hit my thing, and she said, check your inbox. So I went to the request inbox, and there was a video of my wife giving another man fellatio.
5: Damn!
4: A man?
5: Wow. Is it cheating if she do it with a man?
0: Oh, yes!
4: Hell yeah, it's cheating.
6: Yes.
4: And it's a crossover.
1: Crossover.
6: It was on me. Like,
5: I mean, wow. Clearly she was gay.
4: No, yeah, she's bisexual. You can't say.
0: Well, why
4: like,
0: do you think that? You think she's with you for the money or something?
6: I don't know. Like, there was like multiple incidents of her, like, cheating on me with men. Like, even now that we're broken up, she's never been with another woman outside of me. So.
5: Oh, yeah, but let me ask you a question. Did y'all have sexual relations with each other, you and her?
0: They were married.
6: Absolutely.
0: Yeah.
6: So she was
5: gay. She was bisexual.
4: Right.
0: Oh, your tongue game is just that nice. You had her effed up.
6: I wasn't sold on that, though. That was not the dream that I was told. I was told that she was gay and that, you know, these were things that would not happen. So
4: yeah.
5: Why didn't y'all talk about that, though? I mean, is that really a deal breaker in a lesbian relationship?
6: No, it wasn't a deal breaker necessarily, but my thing is just like, you know, this is something that you wanted. We could have discussed it, but for me to keep running into the other men and outside men was crazy for me.
5: Yeah, the dishonesty. Well,
4: Who was the stud, if you don't mind me asking? Like, who was the most dominant over there?
6: Well, I mean, I guess I would say I was the most dominant, but neither one of us was studs. We're both femmes.
4: Oh, okay.
1: Yeah, you can hear the feminine.
0: But I wonder if her spouse likes doing fellatio, I wonder if she would get the same experience of feeling from a strap.
1: You can't, though. Nah,
4: you can't, because you're already feeling
6: it. I didn't necessarily like the strap, so, I mean, I don't blame her on that. But, I mean, she, again, these are not things that she ever said was an issue for her, so that was...
5: What Envy wanted to ask you was, does scrap taste different from the real thing? That's what Envy really wanted to ask. That was a stupid question.
0: You
5: she wanted to give a fellatio, so I went, what the hell did I got to do with anything? Envy wanted to hide.
0: You know what I mean, Katie.
6: Well, I appreciate y'all for hearing my story, but yeah, I had to call for this one because I was like, okay, yeah, this is a good topic for me to call in on.
5: Well, we appreciate it.
4: Thank you, Katie.
0: Thank you so much.
4: Appreciate it.
0: Hello, who's this?
7: My name is Sade.
0: Hey, Sade.
4: Hey,
0: Sade. Have you? How did you find out your spouse was cheating on you?
7: So I came home work from work early. Was it nothing but God told me to go home from early, and we used to have the door locked set up because our the bar lock was a little shaky.
0: Mm-hmm.
7: So we had a way of where we would lock the door at night. When I came home, he had that extra secure lock on. And I'm like, why is it there?
0: Mm.
7: Soon as he heard me, he comes running down the stairs, just like Gayle King's husband, running down the stairs in a towel. And I'm like, what you doing? Huffing and puffing. And he's like, oh, I was about to take a shower. And I was doing laundry at the same time because we had the washer and dryer upstairs. So I'm like, okay. But he's still like, I'm trying to get upstairs. And he's like, nah, you can't go upstairs. And I'm like, why? And he's like, because I'm about to just take a shower. Now, the reason I came home was because something was wrong with my eye. I told you, it was nothing but God. Mm. I sneezed at work and got a bubble inside my eye. Ooh. It didn't hurt, nothing. But my manager was so concerned. He was like, nah, you got to go home. So when I showed him my eye, he has me at the front door. He will not let me pass my front door. And then I happened to look at my couch, and that girl jacket was on my couch. When I tell you, I tried to cut both of them. Mm. I tried to cut both of them. And then, mind you, he was on house arrest.
4: Oh, my God. Having his way, honey. Having his way.
7: Having his complete way.
1: He ain't getting no hours outside?
0: Yeah, that's Jess.
4: Yeah, this is Jess. Hey, girl, what's up?
7: Oh, my God. Hey y'all. Oh my God,
5: hey. I find it interesting that he was on house arrest. So I'm trying to figure out if I can see where he was coming from.
4: What? That's what I
7: asked.
4: That's
7: what I asked. He was only allowed to go out the house for church and for work.
5: That's
7: okay.
5: What
7: and
5: I'm saying.
7: Girl at work.
5: That's crazy.
4: He could have did that at work.
7: He was doing it at work. Found out later he was doing it at work.
1: Damn. Then he brought her home for seconds, girl.
5: I don't understand men like this. I'm being honest.
4: But smashing the on house arrest.
1: You almost like had the guy on probation.
4: But she had to know that he had a wife. Like, or
1: of course,
4: you know,
1: that,
4: she had to know.
7: She met me and everything. I used to go pick him up from work because he was on house arrest. I always had to make sure I was at his job at a certain time to pick him up.
4: And everything.
5: But did you?
7: Hey girl.
1: Telling you how pretty you are and all that, huh?
4: Period.
5: Did you get to cut one though? Or you just tried?
4: Yeah, did you?
7: I cut him because he stood in the way. He was like, you're not going to hurt her. I said, so you're defending her? I said, both of y'all can get it. So I cut him. My wig came off and I tried to fight her. The neighbors out there and everything.
0: Are you Puerto Rican or Dominican?
5: Now, what if when the wig came off, he would have said, see, that's why I be cheating right there.
4: She got the wig off, the eye bubble, all that.
5: You got your wig off and the eye bubble. How you expect me not to cheat?
7: Right. When I tell you I was looking crazy,
4: Did he go back to jail?
7: No shoes. A tank top and a bubble in my eye.
4: Did he go back to jail?
7: Yes, he did. Because I took my name off his paperwork the very next day.
5: I don't blame him.
7: And I was like, y'all got to take me off. But here's the thing, though. He was so blessed by God. We were doing so well where we were. Mm-hmm. They were like, you know what? You've been checking in on time. You've been going to work. No complaints. We're going to take you off the bracelet until your trial. And I told him, I said, you're still getting blessed and don't even know it.
5: Wow. Mm. Wow.
0: Well, thank you. Thank you for sharing your story. Wow.
5: I don't. First of all, black men don't cheat. I don't think men should cheat, period. Okay. But if you cheat, why are you cheating in your house where you live back with your wife and family? If you need that type of rush, why don't you go on Fear Factor or American Ninja Warrior?
4: Right.
5: Go, Squid Games. Go do something else.
0: Your own crib is crazy.
5: That's insane.
0: That is crazy.
5: That's insane.
0: Especially if you got kids and family.
5: That's ridiculous.
4: House arrest shorty was wild. Mm-hmm. That's crazy.
5: And I know y'all can smell another poom poom in your house.
4: Yeah, duh. Yes. Like, what are you talking about?
5: Like, that ain't mine.
4: Yeah.
1: Mm, them girls probably taking showers in them people's houses
4: Bit
1: and everything.
4: Funky.
1: Oh, my God.
4: Yeah. Even the person that he gave donkey here today to yesterday, like, remember the dude was smashing it? Yo, I know it's stinking there. That's the couch. Ew.
0: You got ass juice on your couch.
4: All
0: now.
4: Of that.
0: All right,
4: ew.
0: We got the latest with Lauren coming up. What are we talking about?
1: We do. We going to be talking about Gayle King's butt.
4: What? I know that's right.
1: Yeah, so
4: I
1: a little bit more Gayle King. We got some, you know, some more.
4: I heard it was very much sitting on that back. Hey.
1: Inappropriate things at work. We're going to get into it.
0: That is inappropriate. All right, we'll get to it next. It's the Breakfast Club. Good morning.

0: Morning, everybody. It's DJ Envy, Just Hilarious, Charlamagne Tha God. We are the Breakfast Club.
1: It's time to set another color on fire. We've been burning blue for a long time.
0: Oh, yeah.
1: How long we been burning? How long Mariah been burning the blue? Ain't got no other colors we can burn?
2: It's been about a year.
0: Yeah,
2: so.
0: It's been about a year and a half, yeah.
1: Oh, okay. She got another year then.
0: Jess is in the bathroom. She'll be right back. You know, she it was Taco Tuesday a couple days ago.
1: Get my fart sounds ready, too, right? I need those for later.
0: Yeah. All right. Let's get to the latest vlog.
1: You're talking LL Cool, babe.
2: Yeah. I'm not dumbing myself down. I'm being myself.
1: Sources trust.
2: I'm the homegirl that knows a little bit about everything and everything.
3: The little brown girls look at you and go, I want to be like you.
4: Take me through that.
5: She gone? The latest with Lauren
4: Lomos. Take me through that.
5: On The Breakfast Club.
1: LL Cool, babe. Talk to me. That smell eggy.
6: Stop playing with me. Don't play with me.
0: She's looking back.
1: That was great.
2: Welcome back, Jess.
6: Thank you.
2: You're welcome. All right, y'all. So, Gail King on Call Her Daddy, we talked a bit about the craziest cheating situation that happened to her, but she talked about one of the most inappropriate work situations that happened to her as well that involved her behind. Let's take a listen.
7: You, unfortunately, have also had to deal with racism in your career. I remember when you interviewed Michelle Obama and you shared that while you were covering the Super Bowl, an executive made super inappropriate comments about your hair. How have you navigated those type of moments?
6: No, he said, interesting, because I wore it curly. And he said, oh, that's interesting. Or after I had a baby and I'm sitting, but you put on a couple of pounds and I came back to work. And you know how when you go into the boss's office, I wasn't looking at his papers, but when you see your name, it catches your eye. And it said Gail's butt. And then he said, yeah, but you know, could I ask one thing? When you're sitting on the set, could you please sit closer in, because your butt hangs over the chair and it would really, it can be distracting. No one can say that to you these days.
8: Hell no, if you got a fat ass, let it hang off the damn
2: that
8: chair.
2: That's what I be doing.
8: That's what you be doing.
1: Girl, what?
8: Dragging that wagon around here.
2: Yeah.
8: But that's crazy that he said that to Gail.
0: What the hell are you talking about, Lauren?
1: Let her be delusional. It's okay. A girl can dream.
2: So girl be moving.
8: Listen, but that's crazy that he did say that. Like, how can you sit in a little bit? If she had a fat butt, then she...
1: You ain't never see Gail King in person, man.
8: No, but what I...
0: Bro, you're slobbering right now.
8: I'm saying.
1: All I'm simply saying is...
8: There's no way.
0: Okay.
1: Even at 71, you can see it coming from the front.
8: Right.
1: Dropping the clues bombs for Gail King,
8: that's
1: man.
8: That's what I'm saying.
1: I'm about to text Gail.
0: Calm down.
1: Send Gail some positive energy love and light this morning, man.
8: Better keep it light.
2: Yeah, please.
0: Your wife gonna smack you in the back of your head later on.
1: Look at 71.
0: What that mean?
8: So you love older women.
1: And when you get 71, you gonna want somebody to compliment you too.
8: Damn right.
2: Well,
0: that's what you got a husband for. Tell him.
8: Right. That's what I have a husband for.
2: Well, shifting gears a bit, shout out to Gail King in the interview. It was great. We learned a lot. So speaking of things that may people are deeming inappropriate or not, we still talking about the Kevin Hart roast.
0: Still?
2: Yes.
8: Still, to this day.
2: Kevin Hart yesterday posted a clip from our interview talking about what he did and did not approve to take place at the roast as far as the jokes. Let's take a listen.
9: Cheryl said, well, Kevin, I don't know. They're saying that I can't say this. I said, who's saying? Cheryl, you're going to do whatever the f*** you want. That's why you're here.
1: They also said that you saw the jokes beforehand.
9: Why am I reading jokes beforehand?
1: I don't know.
9: So I can not laugh, so I can be in the chair.
1: Because you're in charge.
2: Yeah, yes. You're in charge, so people think that everything falls back on you.
9: You're not acting as a know-all and do-all at the top. Comedians, I need to see everything y'all doing before y'all That's not what comics do. So from Pete to Naeem to Big J to Cheryl to Chelsea, Jeff Ross, Tony, Shane, during the week of in LA, you just saw people in the past. We were all in comedy clubs working on our shit. But hey, man, I want to see your shit. What time you going up? All right, I'm gonna come back. We don't want to cheat. That, like, you're taking away the fun of the roast. Mm-hmm. To my point that I'm making to you, no, I didn't see nobody's jokes.
2: Yeah, so he captioned this by saying that people no longer care about the truth. He says, we are living in crazy times. Truth no longer matters, and it's pretty funny. Nobody does research. Everyone just assumes and runs with the narrative of clickbait. Even when the proof is right in front of your face, most will forever choose the lazy road of assumption. Even when I clearly say that comics are comics and comics operate on their own, nobody controls the comedians. Comedians do what a comedian Oh, comedians do what they want and how they want is simple. The rules of being a comedian are understood by all comedians. And what I don't know if this is what he's referring to, but I'm assuming because he's not direct. And I know he just talked about that. But there was a lot of conversation when he came up here after the Breakfast Club about what jokes were cut out. Like people are saying, hey, well, you were able to not do a Trump joke that was supposed to be set up for Tony Hinchcliffe.
1: Where did they get that from?
2: Right. Well, I think people are confusing it because Madison Sinclair, who was one of the writers, and even one of Pete Davidson's writers came out about the jokes that didn't make it into the roast. But from what I read and understood, these were jokes that were there that were propositioned, but people were making it seem like they were cut from somewhere.
1: Yeah, but you can tell that. Like, certain people will go up to the prompter, and they'll be looking, and they'll be like, I don't want to say that. Mm-hmm. And then some people are using the prompter. Some people aren't.
2: Yeah.
1: Some people are doing both. Yep. Like if you go look at, you know, somebody like Cheryl Underwood said, you can see she was doing both. She even told you when she wasn't doing both.
0: So the jokes weren't cut out of the special. This comedians just decided not to do those jokes. Correct.
2: Mm-hmm. That's how I totally understood it. I don't know.
1: Okay. No, you're right.
2: Yeah.
1: But you could. They literally would say when they were up there, I'm not saying that. Mm-hmm. I'm not saying that. Mm-hmm. And if you go actually read the jokes that were cut out, they were very light compared to what actually was in the roast.
2: And Tony Hinchcliffe is like, Kevin's like, yo, y'all mad at me, why not Tony? And Tony has made remarks about the roast that people were just acting like didn't happen.
1: Did you hear what he said?
2: Let's take a listen. Oh.
10: Yep. The roast of Kevin Hart was something else, huh? It's the first time I've been called a Nazi multiple times in just a few hours. I guess the guy that pulls names out of a bucket, giving everybody an opportunity, is a Nazi. Isn't that something? And the writers I used to work with, there's a few great writers in that writer's room, and the rest of them are just living in a bubble of mental illness, and it's very exciting. And I got called a Nazi, gay, a racist, over and over again. I'm none of those three things, a little fun fact. But they are fat, ugly, black, and Jewish. Everything I said was real about them, just a reminder.
1: Now, why is he equating being black and Jewish with being a Nazi and racist? Mm-hmm. Being black and Jewish are not negative. So I don't understand why people don't have more smoke for Tony Hinchcliffe. Like, Kevin is right when he said he didn't tell the joke. And y'all are mad that Kevin didn't say nothing to Tony on stage. Y'all ain't saying nothing to Tony now.
0: Right.
2: Yeah, I think it's just the reporting. Like, certain places you read are saying this was cut after live, this wasn't, like, but he's saying that's not what happened. So we move on now.
0: All right, well, that's the latest. Thank you, Lauren.
2: You're welcome.
0: Charlamagne, who are you giving that donkey to?
1: I need former First Lady of the United States of America, Jill Biden, to come to the front of the congregation.
8: Damn.
1: Okay, she's volunteering information that we don't need right now.
0: All right. We'll get to that next. And also, Jess Fix My Mess. If you need relationship advice or any type of advice, get on the phone lines right now. Jess will help you out. 800-585-1051. It's The Breakfast Club. Good morning.
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0: Peace is a miracle.
1: There is no question that there are problems in this country between police and community.
2: Yes, you are a donkey.
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4: Now to new developments in the deadly spa shooting rampage.
5: And yesterday was a really bad day for him, and this is what he did.
6: And so we are in a state of emergency.
7: Okay, white supremacist violence is and always has been the number one threat to our society.
8: But I'm also very proud that my wife is white.
9: The Breakfast Club, bitches.
1: All right, Charlene, please tell me, why was I your donkey of the day?
7: Well, donkey today for Thursday, May 28th, goes to former First Lady of the United States of America, Jill Biden. You know, I am a citizen of America. Okay, I just want the best for this country at all times. I could care less about political parties. I have voted nothing but Democrat all my life, though. But what Jill Biden did is part of the reason that Democrats lost in 2024. Okay, literally, donkey today should go to Jill Biden, the Democratic Party. Biden's in the circle. The staff, the record label, the mother effing crew, and everybody who spent years telling Americans not to believe their own eyes. Okay, see, Jill Biden will be appearing on CBS News Sunday morning, I believe, this weekend, and she decided to tell us that when she watched the 2024 debate, she thought President Biden was having a stroke. Let's go to ABC's news for the report, please.
10: This morning, Jill Biden opening up about her husband's infamous 2024 debate performance.
11: I was frightened. Because I had never, ever seen Joe like that before or since.
10: She says she feared her then 81-year-old husband was experiencing a medical condition.
11: I don't know what happened. I mean, as I watched it, I thought, oh my God, he's having a stroke. Oh. And it scared me to death.
10: During the debate, Biden often paused, stuttered, and spoke incoherently.
12: Making sure that we're able to make every single solitary person eligible for what I've been able to do dealing with everything we have to do with. Look, if we finally beat Medicare.
10: Less than a month later, he dropped out of the race. He blamed his performance on being tired from traveling before the debate.
7: Not right now. Okay, Jill, not right now. All right, inflation is through the roof. The price of gas and groceries is extremely high. Think about all the government workers who lost their jobs because of DOGE. Envy scared he might get deported. It's just too much going on right now.
13: It's not true.
7: For you to be confirming what so many of us already knew and said, but got crucified for it, okay? Now, I'm letting you know right now, this isn't about aging. Okay, I'm not making fun of aging. Aging is human, okay? Health scares a human. This is about honesty. And Jill Biden and Democrats weren't honest. And that's one of the main reasons we are currently in the situation we are in right now. Okay, this is just another example of Democrats not doing what they needed to do from 2020 to 2024 in order to protect democracy. Oh, it's a long list. Okay, President Biden should have been a one-term president from the beginning. All right, they should have announced it as soon as he won. He was there for a good time, not a long time. He could have set them up for the future. And you know what else he could have done? Hired an attorney general that was willing to hold President Trump and the Trump administration accountable, especially for the role he played in the January 6th insurrection. Merrick Garland wasn't the person for that. Okay, you know what else they should have did? Made every Democrat get on the same page in the Senate, which is always an impossible task because it's always a Manchin and a Sinema and a Fetterman blocking progress. But if you could have gotten Sinema and Manchin on the same page, you could have had 50 votes in the Senate. VP at the time, Kamala Harris had the tiebreaker, and you could have voted to get rid of the filibuster. Then you could properly govern. Then you could do things like expand the Supreme Court and pass the John Lewis Voting Rights Act, the Freedom to Vote Act. Those were the things that needed to be done to protect democracy, but guess what? They didn't happen. Now we're here. Okay, add the lie sold to the American people about President Biden to that list. All right, this is why Americans have trust issues with politicians. Okay, you tell us we don't feel what we feel and we don't see what we see. Once again, this wasn't about Biden being old. Okay, it wasn't even about this debate. It was a trust issue. All right, you dismissed voters' concerns about Biden's age and health for years instead of addressing them honestly. Poll after poll showed you voters worried about his health and mental sharpness long before the debate, and y'all told us he was just jet-lagged. He had a cold. Okay, all of y'all treated the truthful, honest criticism like it was disloyalty.

0: No, it was reality. And because of the reality that so many Americans are facing right now, because of that lie, okay? Because of that lie, that's why we're here. We don't want to hear what you got to say on the matter, Joe. Okay? No, it does nothing for us but prove that politicians and their political circles are liars. Okay, Jill Biden, do you remember what you said after the debate about your husband? Let's listen.
1: I can't thank you all enough for staying and for being here and for all your support. Joe, you did such a great job. You answered every question. You knew all the facts.
0: This is what frustrates voters. Okay, Americans, we can handle difficult truths. What we can't handle is obvious lies and people playing in our face. Same thing happening right now. Okay? Nothing about that debate was an isolated incident. All right, I remember when Special Counsel Robert Hurd described Biden as an elderly man with a poor memory. What did Democrats do? Dismissed it as political. Then the debate happened. Then came reports about AIDS limiting access, shielding him from scrutiny. For what? Okay, Jake Tapper's book, The Original Sin, told us everything we already knew, just like Jill Biden is telling us everything we already knew now. But all we got from Democrats during that time was gaslighting and denial about Biden's conditions. That's why I be going gas for gas. Okay, you gaslight me, I'll fart on you. Okay?
2: Ew.
0: All right? I need a big one. Okay? Fart all over Jill Biden's comments. There you go. Mm. Listen, it doesn't matter what... There you go. Yes, all right.
2: Wow.
0: Oh, man. God dang. When you gotta let it rip, you gotta let it rip. Listen, it doesn't matter whether every claim about Biden was fair or not. The perception became y'all weren't being transparent, and that hurt Democrats in 2024 because once Biden stepped aside, it was too late. Okay, Kamala Harris did the best she had with the card she was dealt, and she did a damn good job, too. Dropping the clues bombs for Vice President Kamala Harris. Inherited all that chaos with barely any runway before the election. Still raised over $1 billion. Still had over 75 million votes. But the moral of the story is this is why people lose faith in institutions. Okay, not because leaders get old. That's life. People lose faith when parties act like acknowledging reality is somehow betrayal. Okay, if voters feel like they're being gaslit, lied to, they stop trusting not just the politicians, but they stop trusting the whole system. Please give Joe Biden the sweet sounds of the Hamiltons.
3: Oh, now you are the donkey of the day. Ooh, you are the donkey of the day. Yee-haw.
0: Got Envy walking around here in a red hat right now just to try to, you know, blend
2: Shut
0: in.
2: Up.
0: He's
2: no.
0: so afraid.
2: It's a lock.
0: Ice
2: hat.
0: Could pop out at any moment.
4: This is an LOX hat, by the way.
0: I know what it is.
4: And secondly, yes, they critiqued us and criticized us like crazy when I said it looked like Joe Biden had pre-dementia.
0: Unbelievable.
4: They said it was funny, and no, it's not. And how the hell are you going to say that? And I said, my mother-in-law had the same signs. I can see it in them.
2: Mm-hmm.
4: But now when she said it, it's okay, it's like, oh, we knew.
0: It's not okay, and we don't want to hear it right now, not at a time like this. Sit down and be quiet. Because all you're doing is reminding people of what
2: they
0: felt. And they were right, but also what they felt and how they feel about being gaslit and lied to. And mm-hmm. what you need to be trying to do is build trust with people right now, okay?
2: Mm-hmm.
0: That's what you need to be trying to do.
2: Because she was saying it the whole time.
4: All right. Well, thank you for that donkey.
2: Why every time I say something, why do y'all not say nothing? Because that's true. Jill was saying it the whole time she lived with this man.
0: But
4: Jill. Jill.
2: You know, I said Jill.
0: Only because I just spent like 6-7 minutes saying that same thing. So, it, you know, that's all. You just reiterated what I just said for 7 minutes.
2: All right.
0: That's all. That's it.
2: Bye.
4: Mm-hmm. Mm-hmm. Up next, Jess Fix Somebody's Mess. 800-585-1051. You all right?
2: Yeah, I'm all right.
4: It's Breakfast Club morning.
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1: Oh my God.
2: 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I'ma fix it. 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
4: Morning, everybody. It's DJ Envy, Jess Hilarious, Charlamagne Tha God. We are the Breakfast Club. It's time for Jess Fix My Mess. Trey, what up, Trey?
5: Morning. How you doing?
1: Good morning.
4: What's your question for Jess?
5: So I was saying, like I said, I love this show. I listen every morning. I've been listening for a while. You know,
1: thank you.
5: Not take too much time. So I've been with my lady 6 years. I've been together with her 4 years, and I'm popping a question this year, but I'm having discrepancy on how to do it. Long story short, she's more of a private and intimate setting kind of lady.
1: Mm-hmm.
5: And I was planning on having like a barbecue and either going to do it the day before or at the barbecue, but she's like, she has no idea. So she's like, oh, like a family field day, you know what I mean?
1: Mm.
5: I know you used to be dancing, yeah, right? Like I'm kind of planning it around, you know, having it like in an intimate setting with family.
1: I love
5: she's
1: that.
5: Like, yeah, she's planning on, she's trying to change the setting, but doesn't know what's gonna happen.
1: Yeah.
5: You know what I mean? Like, and she's also the type of woman that will ruin her own surprise, being too intrusive. Like,
1: yeah.
5: You know, because women can smell us. You know what I'm saying? So anytime we even sweat different, they know. You know what I mean?
1: Yeah. No, I think so you're on the right track. I think you should do it at. Like, of course, at like the family reunion or like a family gathering, because since she is such a private person, no cameras, and you ain't got to worry about, you know, outsiders having to look in and, you know, all of that. It's around the people that she loved. It's her family. It's going to be a great time to do that. The experience is going to be great. And this is something that she's going to remember and her family's going to remember. So don't F it up, because don't make the family regret it.
5: Nah, I won't. So what I'll do is I'll go back again and let you know how it goes after it happens.
1: Yeah, but nah, that's good. I'm glad you called me up for that clarity. I think you should. Being as though that she's a person that's private, I think she wouldn't have it any other way is, you know, around her family, to be proposed to around her family.
5: For sure. Thank you very much,
1: no
5: guys.
1: Problem.
5: I love the show. You guys have a great day.
1: Thank you,
6: brother.
1: Too.
4: All right. Hello, who's this?
7: King 734.
4: What's your question for Jess, brother?
7: So my question is how I approach a situation with my girl. So what's been going on is in the mornings when I get up super early in the morning, take my daughter to school, and then I head to the office, and I'm busy all day long till about maybe about 5 o'clock.
1: Mm-hmm.
7: Now, when I leave in the mornings, she's there wide awake, laying up in the bed, chilling, watching TV, rolling up, whatever she's doing, right? when I come back later on in the day, and she's still laying in that spot.
1: Ooh.
7: And doing the exact same thing.
1: Ooh.
7: And I walk in, it bothers me to see that. And when I bring it up, it's like I'm crazy for saying anything. And I'm told stuff like, oh, well, how you know I wasn't up doing stuff? And then I came back and got in my spot and started watching.
1: No,
7: I was like, come on, less than likely. You know, I highly doubt that.
1: Okay, you know, how long you been with her?
7: About 8 years.
1: And this is happening every day, mostly?
7: Enough days to where it's like, what have you been doing all day?
1: Right. Now, does she work?
7: My phone off the hook. She don't work. And if she do work, it's part-time. And like I said, it's crazy to me, especially when you're like texting and sending me on errands throughout the day, like I'm not busy.
1: Yeah. Now, listen, what happened? What? Because I know that this can't be a life for the last 8 years. What happened? What is there anything that occurred between y'all two? Or just with her?
7: Not an actual occurrence, but I would say nothing between us.
1: Mm-hmm.
7: She had a situation where she kind of went off on medical. She'd been on medical for a while, stuff like that.
1: Okay.
7: But it's been going on before that situation.
1: Okay. All right. So you want her to get back into the ambitious bag, right? Like you want her to get a job. You want her to, you know, like, do you think she's depressed? Like, because that, it either sounds like she's lazy and comfortable or she's depressed and she got to be pulled
7: that's
1: up
7: what,
1: out of her funk.
7: That's what I feel like. I feel like she's lazy and comfortable because she's happy, she's smiling, watching TV, she's just not living her best life.
1: Okay.
7: And I come in from a stressful day, it's like, hey, where is your ambition at?
1: Yeah,
7: like,
1: where's the dinner? Where is the massage? Where is the, hey babe, or why isn't the house clean? Why you still smell
7: exactly.
1: Like this morning?
7: Mm-hmm. Exactly. Like, you ain't even got up and did nothing. Like, no, you've been there all day, on the phone, all day, or, you know, on the phone while watching TV.
1: Right.
7: Like, it's crazy.
1: I think you should sit down and have a conversation with her. I know you may have brought it up to her, but I don't think you actually sat down and had an in-depth conversation with her because you're probably like afraid of her reaction, or not afraid, but just like you don't want the beef, you don't want the issue. But you gotta really talk to her. Y'all ain't been together for no 2 months, 3 months, 1 year, 2 years. This is a y'all going on a decade, and you want to stop something before it gets too far. You know what I mean? It just seems like she is taking advantage of being able to have her man be the provider, you know, which is fine in some instances, but it wasn't always like this. I think you should sit down and talk to her and tell her, look, I'm not happy. Express your unhappiness. Like, for real, you have the right to do that. We as women have the right to do it. So does, you know, so does the guy in the relationship. Tell her, like, yo, I'm not happy. I don't know what it's going to take, but I need for you to find a job. I need to see that spark and ambition again. Like, you know, I know you were out on leave and all that, but like, I'm tired. And when I come home, I don't want to see you in the same space that you've been in. Like, I'm sorry. Right. Like, I just, it's either you get your ish together, or we're going to have to start thinking about going our separate ways. Like, that's just really what it is. Give her an ultimatum. Yeah. We as women do it all the time. Men can do it too, especially if y'all doing what's right in the relationship and y'all don't deserve to be treated that way.
7: Right, and I'm older, so I like value my peace a lot.
1: Yeah,
7: and I might even ask my brother or something, and he kind of like don't co-sign it, but he don't reinforce what I'm saying either. He like, man, you just gotta pick and choose your battles, man. Like, do you really want to talk about this for real?
1: Yeah,
7: and
1: you
7: I'm
1: do.
7: Like, yes, I do.
1: You do. And it's okay. It's okay. You're an older guy. You like your peace, and it should not be tainted for nobody, not even a woman that you've been with for 8 years. So she need to get it together, or you can go. You can, or she can go. Right. Sorry, she can
7: go. Right. I totally agree.
1: Yes,
7: totally
1: don't be afraid. Do not be afraid to speak your mind, brother. You got the right to do it, and you deserve happiness.
7: I really appreciate that. Now,
4: Just Fix My Mess, 800-585-1051. That wasn't me that hung
1: that
4: on you, bro.
1: That was red, I know.
4: That wasn't me this time. That was red.
3: Now, whatever it was disrespectful.
4: Yeah, when we come back, we got more Just Fix My Mess. It's the Breakfast Club. Good morning.

0: about me.
1: Relationship problems?
0: X about me.
1: You need to beat your coworker's ass.
0: X about me.
1: Your coworker need to beat your ass? Call it up. It's Dr. Jess, and I'm here to fix your mess. Fix your mess. It's getting very much messy. Let me fix it.
2: Morning, everybody. It's DJ Envy, Jess Hilarious, Charlamagne Tha God. We are the Breakfast Club. We're in the middle of Jess Fix My Mess. Hello, who's this?
3: What's up? It's Sean.
2: Sean, what's your question
4: what's
2: for
4: up,
2: Jess?
4: Sean?
3: What's up, boo-boo?
5: Hey.
6: Not boo-boo.
5: Hey. Yo, chill, yo. That's my nickname, y'all.
6: Not boo-boo.
3: Nickname, man.
2: That's from the book.
3: I read the book. Boo-boo's amazing.
6: Not boo-boo.
5: Thank you. Shut up, Sean. Thank you, Sean. What's up? What's your question, buddy?
3: All right, what's up? So listen, I'm dating this woman right now. Me and her been dating for like 6 years.
5: Mm-hmm.
3: We go on and off or whatever, but like 2 years ago, we broke up and I ended up moving out. We still stay together, trying to work it out. I've been gone for over the last couple of months. I've been feeling real distant. Like, I'm not really interested.
5: You're not
3: interested.
5: Every
3: time I try to like break up with her, it's always something. Like, she has real strong anxiety. It's always like something. Mother's Day is coming. It's always something that was like, if I break up with her, I'm going to look like an ass. So I can't do anything.
5: So that's like a form of manipulation. It's just her like trying to manipulate you to stay in the relationship longer, but you feel like it's been expired.
3: It's been expired.
5: Right? Yeah.
3: So this past weekend, we was at an event and I met this other woman. And I'm not going to lie, just I haven't had a feeling like that when I've seen somebody in so long. It's like soon as a woman walked in the yard, I couldn't take my eyes off of her. Like, I got her number. We exchanged number. We've been talking, but I really ain't trying to pursue too much.
5: Yeah.
3: Until I did this other situation, I just don't know how to do it.
5: Well, for one,
3: right now,
5: I respect that. I do respect that you don't want to go too far with the new woman until you close the door on your soon-to-be ex. We just gonna speak it into an existence. Speak it into existence. Yo, you really gotta put your foot down. I understand that, you know, this is her pattern. Like, when you try to break up with her, she always got something or, you know, a reason why you shouldn't. Oh, Mother's Day coming up. Oh, you know my mother's sick. Oh, you know I'm you know. You can even offer, like, to be her friend. You know what I mean? But even that get a little crazy because, you know, she still wants some type of access to you, and that can get a little stalkerish after a while. But nah, you really got to put your foot down, yo. You got to have, and I know you probably don't want to break her heart. You don't like, you guys, because I feel like she be crying, and when she start crying, you be, no, it's okay. Like, nah, you got to break
3: you
5: up with her.
3: You on point.
5: And she knows what to say. She knows you. So she already know what to do.
3: And I feel like she already know that it's on the way out. And she's like, you know what I mean? Like,
5: trying her best.
3: Wrap everything around me, and I don't like that.
5: Yup, trying her best to extend that relationship. Like, no matter what, I'm going to say something, the thing that's going to make him stay. Yo, you got to go. Because you're not happy. And you're doing yourself a disservice. Like, you know, forcing yourself to be with her to save her feelings. But what about your feelings? And what about the shorty you just met? Like, and you said you haven't had this feeling when you seen a female for the first time in a long time. Yo, you better stop.
3: Like, when you met Chris, when he walked in, you just knew.
5: You know?
3: Like, when this girl walked in, I just knew. Like,
5: period.
3: I had to get her number. Like, I don't even go after numbers and do none of that. I had to get this girl's number. Like,
5: and you did. Like, and you want to start fresh, and this feels great. This feels like a breath of fresh air. You like shorty. You saw something. Sparks was flying when you first laid eyes on her. Pursue that. But first, like you said, you want to close the door with shorty, you know, with your current girl. Yo, really, like, it's time for you to close that. Like, I'm sorry, close that chapter. She's gonna have to get over it. She's gonna have to get over it. And she'll be fine, yo. She'll be fine.
3: I appreciate you, Jess. I just want to bring you up. I'm so proud of you. I've been watching you. I love your growth. Keep going. Charla, Envy, I love y'all too.
2: Thank you, brother.
5: Love you too. Thank you, Sean.
2: Jess Fix My Mess.
6: I wonder how come Jess don't tell people that when she, you know,
2: what's that?
6: First met Chris, she was also doing renovations on her house. So when he walked in, he was like, oh my God.
5: How you know I was doing renovations on my house? I ain't tell you that.
2: So that was the reason she thought she could get two for one.
6: That's how
5: I didn't even know he was Mexican when I saw him.
6: Yes, you did.
5: No,
6: I didn't. He told me. He was like, that's when he first came out. He was like, oh my God, a Mexican in Baltimore. Oh man.
5: No, I did not.
6: Renovations on my house.
5: Shut up. That's crazy. I really was doing renovations on my house.
2: So you was Chris?
5: But that's not why. No, I didn't. No,
2: Chris, not what?
5: No, I didn't. He's a trucker. Driver. He don't do construction.
6: But he pulled up with a truck full of supplies.
5: No, wow. He did not.
6: He had plywood. Wow. He had studs.
5: No,
6: in the, Wow. That's what he told you. Like, I got some studs in the truck. He was like, she was like, oh my God, it's the man of my dreams.
5: No, I did not.
6: He was talking about Wood the whole time.
2: Just fix my mess. When we come back, we got the latest with Lauren. It's The Breakfast Club. Good morning.
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0: live, ma'am. 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
0: we're
1: we
0: live.
1: Know.
0: Morning, everybody. It's DJ NV, Jess Hilarious, Charlamagne Tha God. We are the Breakfast Club.
2: Yes, indeed.
0: Let's get to the latest with Lauren.
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1: So yesterday, we found out that Lizzo has a new rib commercial.
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1: Lizzo did a commercial for Chili's Baby Back Ribs. 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
7: Listen, I don't care how good Chili's ribs are. Lizzo is never singing the Chili's rib jingle, okay? Well, I want you to tell them that I will never, ever... Wait, how much?
2: She fought.
8: I want

0: Yeah.
1: Is that a rip flute?
2: I like that.
3: Lizzo lost all that weight and Chili's trying to make her gain it back.
0: I don't I like that.
2: That's hard. I like that.
0: Yeah,
3: I mean, she did it amazingly, but you know, just for what she, where she's trending now. Mm-hmm. I don't know.
2: She can eat ribs healthily.
0: No,
2: not do it every day. Once a month, once a week. But she can eat it.
4: I was wondering, right. Y'all know how Mary J. Blige says she like regrets doing her commercial. Like,
0: yeah.
4: I wonder if like Lizzo would look back and be like, I regret that, because to Charlamagne's point, she's kind of changing her like health conversation around weight. So,
0: girl, hell no, she ain't gonna look back. Did you hear? Did you see the real commercial, girl? Yeah. She said, "No, I will never do. No, I'm not doing the chili." And then she was like, "How much?"
2: Baby back.
0: Bring it out.
2: Baby back.
0: She wrote a verse. She got a hook. It's a chorus. Interludes. All of that.
4: Yeah.
0: Ad-libs.
3: You know what this means?
0: Big money.
3: DJ Khaled about to do the 2 for $25 at Applebee's. That's going to be the next one. I'm telling you that right now.
4: Oh, my God.
3: They want y'all to stay fat, y'all.
2: But Justin Timberlake did it, too, right? He did the baby back ribs at one time, right?
0: Nobody worried about no Justin Timberlake.
2: But I'm just saying, it is what it is. She makes money, and I'm not mad at that. She didn't say eat it every day.
0: No, she
2: did. Three times a day.
0: And she looked good. I thought it was very creative.
2: She
0: it was dope.
4: It was,
0: yeah.
4: Yes.
0: She's very talented.
4: So, yeah, NSYNC did it, and Boys to Men did it, and Lizzo.
0: Boys to Men.
4: Yeah, they say Lizzo recorded an R&B rendition of the nostalgic theme ad campaign, according to online reports.
3: That was one of the jokes at the roast that actually was a compliment. I forgot who said it. It was like, what's left of Lizzo is here.
4: Right. No,
0: I forget. Shane Gillis said that.
3: I forgot who said it. One of them said it.
0: Shane said it.
4: All right, well, shifting gears a bit. Speaking of things that people regret. So, Cynthia Erivo, she is having a conversation with Variety, and they try to talk to her about Wicked, which we know was a huge movie franchise.
0: Mm-hmm.
4: Let's take a listen.
5: We're really going to try and get one from Wicked, aren't we? You're the only friend I ever had. This is Elphaba in Wicked. Do you mind if we do another question that isn't about Wicked? Because I feel like I've spent the last 2 years talking about it, and I think that we have an opportunity to start talking about something else. Is that okay?
2: Wow.
5: And I love Wicked, but I've just talked about it ad nauseum.
2: Wow,
0: I can
2: that's
0: just
2: crazy.
0: Listen to her talk all day. I just like that accent.
2: I think that's
0: so sexy.
2: I think that's crazy. Wicked was so big. It's the kids love it. It's what people want to discuss.
0: But there was a lot of the memes and a lot of the interviews with Ariana that everybody was making fun of. And, you know,
2: we paid you. We watched it. We went to go see it.
0: But
2: because they asked a question, it wasn't a disrespectful question.
0: No, I know, but I can understand why she wouldn't want to talk about it. I mean,
4: So listen.
0: I was a part of it. Like, it was,
3: Wicked 2 was horrible. Wicked 1 was good. What else was she promoting? Like, what was she there for?
4: She was there talking about, she has like music and other projects that she's working on, but they were going through like different songs and movie moments that she'd been in, and they like say different lyrics, and she has to remember what the song or like the moment in a movie was. And they tried to get in something from Wicked, but now she, in the written part of this interview, there's no audio of this. They talked to her about that moment that we're talking about with Ariana Grande when they were on the promotional tour for Wicked, and she stopped the guy from coming up, right?
0: Mm-hmm.
4: And she says that it was very traumatizing to her. She actually says that she feels like it derailed their Oscar campaigning. She says, I guess it's like, you know, reemerging again, because she's putting her feet back on the ground again. But she says that she does believe that that's a part of the reason why she didn't do much after that. Like, she didn't want to go a lot of places. She didn't want to talk. She says that she felt bastardized, and she says that, you know, she had to get with the term that people look at black women a certain way. She says because she was bald, because of her physique, and because of her shape, people made jokes about that moment, and they made it seem she was trying to be Ariana Grande's security guard, and they just assumed that she was bigger than her co-star. And so she had, you know, because they're looking at her this way, she's like, people are looking at me as like more controlling or protective. When I just was trying to jump in and help, because nobody moved.
0: It's
4: when this
0: not
4: because
0: you bald head and your size and like, it's bald women around here. You know what I mean?
2: I hate this.
0: Wicked 2
2: did $540 million at the box office.
0: That's what's up.
3: It was terrible.
2: A lot of people did see it. Charlamagne thinks it's terrible. A lot of people loved it.
0: Yeah.
2: My kids love seeing the Wicked. They love the Wicked franchise.
3: Mm-hmm. But
2: if she comes up to do an interview, people are going to ask about your biggest thing.
0: Right.
2: It's like somebody coming up here and saying, hey, Charlamagne, remember that one time, whatever happened in the Breakfast Club, you didn't drop. It's something that people are going to ask about.
3: First of all, what are you talking about? out of all of the things you could have mentioned with me, that's what you mentioned.
0: Now, Charlotte said that the movie that Wicked 2 did suck, but
3: my life is amazing.
0: I will say I didn't hear anything about it. Like, we heard all that buzz about the first one.
2: It's on a plane now. Man, next time you fly,
0: Wicked
2: 2, you can watch it.
0: I ain't really hear about
3: Wicked 2. Wicked 2 was everywhere.
4: I think you heard about it, but I think
3: yes, you lost my phone.
0: I didn't hear about it.
4: But you saw a lot of the memes and the jokes and stuff, right?
3: Every time you saw her and Ariana Grande together, they were promoting Wicked 2.
0: They were promoting Wicked 2, but they made it more so about their relationship toward each other. Like, nobody was really talking about the movie Wicked 2. They were talking about
2: the movie.
0: How weird they were acting with each other.
3: Man, Jess don't even know the date Thursday. Don't listen to her.
0: Shut up. I know now what you just said. But that's what I'm saying.
4: Oh my God. Well, Cynthia Erivo is saying herself that she felt that way. Like, she felt like after that moment, every conversation turned to that, and she felt like, you know, she wasn't human. And she said she didn't feel like she deserved all of that.
3: Her feelings are valid. You know what I mean? You can't tell somebody what they feel, but I will say the movie didn't get nominated for an Oscar just because it was terrible. Wicked 1 was good, okay? The Wicked Broadway play is great. Wicked 2 just was...
2: Yeah.
3: They didn't do it for me.
2: And you can't tell an interviewer what to ask either. They're going to ask you about Wicked.
3: I mean,
4: you can, but then it makes... That becomes the moment.
0: Exactly.
4: Because I only went to go read this article and watch the interview because that moment picked up from the interview. So, yeah.
0: Wow.
4: Yep. Well, that's the latest for the hour, guys. It's brought to you by Top Dog Law. Any accident, what?
0: She's sick.
3: No, I just do got one more. Like, do you, and it's going to sound stupid. I know it will. But when you watch Wicked as a critic or a consumer, do you see her as a black woman?
0: No.
3: Because she's green.
0: Yeah.
3: I'm just asking.
4: No, but when you see her on them carpets and you see her and she's saying that she feels like her appearance is made more aggressive or strong or harder because she's a black woman. She said if Ariana Grande had stuck up for her in that same way, the memes wouldn't have went the same.
2: The weirdest part to me
3: she
2: was
3: harder it, feel like
2: she didn't look harder as a witch, but the weirdest part is her being her security. That's what it felt like she was Ariana Grande's security. She's diving in front of people to stop them from touching her and pulling her away. And, are you okay? But that's what made it weird.
3: That bothered me like it bothered other people. I didn't care.
0: That wasn't the only thing. Remember in the interviews where she would like find stuff to fix on Ariana, stuff that wasn't even like...
3: That was strange.
2: That was the weirdest stuff.
3: That was a little strange.
2: What made it weird.
0: And just holding hands and then like, you know, just all of that type of stuff.
2: Remember when the guy grabbed her hand and she was like,
0: no, you okay? And Ariana was acting like it was broken and it wasn't. And, you know... It was all of that, man.
3: I'm saying all that to say Wicked 2 sucked. I don't know any other way to tell you.
0: That's crazy.
2: You fell asleep in it, though, right?
3: I don't remember. I woke up when the Mexicans was doing the Yellow Brick Road, though.
4: Oh, wow.
2: There was no Mexican.
0: They were building a road in a movie for real just because they Mexican?
3: They were.
4: You getting so offended.
2: You mean it's the little people, right?
3: There wasn't Mexicans. I'm sorry. I meant to say
0: Mexicans.
3: I didn't mean to say Mexicans.
4: I didn't even think about what you just said. I just went with it.
3: Because you don't think. Don't worry about it.
4: All right.
2: That is the latest. I got the People's Choice mix up next. It's the Breakfast Club. Good morning.
1: 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You're inside the Breakfast Club.
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2: Yes, you are a donkey.
3: The latest on that police killing of a black man.
4: Now to new developments in the deadly spa shooting rampage.
5: And yesterday was a really bad day for him, and this is what he did.
6: And so we are in a state of emergency.
7: Okay, white supremacist violence is and always has been the number one threat to our society.
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9: The Breakfast Club, bitches.
1: All right, Charlene, please tell me, why was I your donkey of the day?
10: Well, donkey today for Thursday, May 28th, goes the former First Lady of the United States of America, Jill Biden. You know, I am a citizen of America. Okay, I just want the best for this country at all times. I could care less about political parties. I have voted nothing but Democrat all my life, though. But what Jill Biden did is part of the reason that Democrats lost in 2024. Okay, literally, donkey today should go to Jill Biden, the Democratic Party. Biden's in a circle. The staff, the record label, the mother effing crew, and everybody who spent years telling Americans not to believe their own eyes. Okay, see, Jill Biden will be appearing on CBS News Sunday morning, I believe, this weekend, and she decided to tell us that when she watched the 2024 debate, she thought President Biden was having a stroke. Let's go to ABC's news for the report, please.
11: This morning, Jill Biden opening up about her husband's infamous 2024 debate performance.
12: I was frightened. Because I had never, ever seen Joe like that before or since.
11: She says she feared her then 81-year-old husband was experiencing a medical condition.
12: I don't know what happened. I mean, as I watched it, I thought, oh, my God, he's having a stroke. Oh. And it scared me to death.
11: During the debate, Biden often paused, stuttered, and spoke incoherently.
13: Making sure that we're able to make every single solitary person eligible for what I've been able to do with the dealing with everything we have to do with. Look, if we finally beat Medicare.
11: Less than a month later, he dropped out of the race. He blamed his performance on being tired from traveling before the debate.
10: Not right now. Okay, Jill, not right now. All right, inflation is through the roof. The price of gas and groceries is extremely high. Think about all the government workers who lost their jobs because of DOGE. Envy scared he might get deported. It's just too much going on right now.
14: It's not true.
10: For you to be confirming what so many of us already knew and said, but got crucified for it, okay? Now, I'm letting you know right now, this isn't about aging. Okay, I'm not making fun of aging. Aging is human, okay? Health scares are human. This is about honesty. And Jill Biden and Democrats weren't honest. And that's one of the main reasons we are currently in the situation we are in right now. Okay, this is just another example of Democrats not doing what they needed to do from 2020 to 2024 in order to protect democracy. Oh, it's a long list. Okay, President Biden should have been a one-term president from the beginning. All right, they should have announced it as soon as he won. He was there for a good time, not a long time. He could have set them up for the future. And you know what else he could have done? Hired an attorney general that was willing to hold President Trump and the Trump administration accountable, especially for the role he played in the January 6th insurrection. Merrick Garland wasn't the person for that. Okay, you know what else they should have did? Made every Democrat get on the same page in the Senate, which is always an impossible task because it's always a Manchin and a Sinema and a Fetterman blocking progress. But if you could have gotten Sinema and Manchin on the same page, you could have had 50 votes in the Senate. VP at the time, Kamala Harris, had the tiebreaker, and you could have voted to get rid of the filibuster. Then you could properly govern. Then you could do things like expand the Supreme Court and pass the John Lewis Voting Rights Act, the Freedom to Vote Act. Those were the things that needed to be done to protect democracy, but guess what? They didn't happen. Now we're here. Okay, add the lie sold to the American people about President Biden to that list. All right, this is why Americans have trust issues with politicians. Okay, you tell us we don't feel what we feel and we don't see what we see. Once again, this wasn't about Biden being old. Okay, it wasn't even about this debate. It was a trust issue. All right, you dismissed voters' concerns about Biden's age and health for years instead of addressing them honestly. Poll after poll showed you voters worried about his health and mental sharpness long before the debate, and y'all told us he was just jet-lagged. He had a cold. Okay, all of y'all treated the truthful, honest criticism like it was disloyalty. No, it was reality. And because of the reality that so many Americans are facing right now, because of that lie, okay, because of that lie, that's why we're here. We don't want to hear what you got to say on the matter, Jill. Okay, no, it does nothing for us but prove that politicians and their political circles are liars. Okay, Jill Biden, do you remember what you said after the debate about your husband? Let's listen.
0: I can't thank you all enough for staying and for being here and for all your support. Joe, you did such a great job. You answered every question. You knew all the facts.
10: This is what frustrates voters. Okay, Americans, we can handle difficult truths. What we can't handle is obvious lies and people playing in our face. Same thing happening right now. Okay, nothing about that debate was an isolated incident. All right, I remember when Special Counsel Robert Hurd described Biden as an elderly man with a poor memory. What did Democrats do? Dismissed it as political. Then the debate happened. Then came reports about AIDS limiting access, shielding him from scrutiny. For what? Okay, Jake Tapper's book, The Original Sin, told us everything we already knew, just like Jill Biden is telling us everything we already knew now. But all we got from Democrats during that time was gaslighting and denial about Biden's conditions. That's why I be going gas for gas. Okay, you gaslight me, I'll fart on you. Okay?
14: Ew.
10: All right? I need a big one. Okay? Fart all over Jill Biden's comments. There you go. Mm. Listen, it doesn't matter what... There you go. Yes, all right.
14: All right.
10: All right.
14: Wow.
10: Oh, man. God dang. When you gotta let it rip, you gotta let it rip. Listen, it doesn't matter whether every claim about Biden was fair or not. The perception became y'all weren't being transparent, and that hurt Democrats in 2024 because once Biden stepped aside, it was too late. Okay, Kamala Harris did the best she had with the card she was dealt, and she did a damn good job, too. Dropping the clues bombs for Vice President Kamala Harris. Inherited all that chaos with barely any runway before the election. Still raised over $1 billion. Still had over 75 million votes. But the moral of the story is this is why people lose faith in institutions. Okay, not because leaders get old. That's life. People lose faith when parties act like acknowledging reality is somehow betrayal. Okay, if voters feel like they're being gaslit, lied to, they stop trusting not just the politicians, but they stop trusting the whole system. Please give Joe Biden the sweet sounds of the Hamiltones.
15: Oh, now you are the donkey of the day.
10: And be walking around here in a red hat right now just to try to, you know, blend
14: Shut
10: in.
14: Up,
10: He's
14: no.
10: so afraid.
14: It's a lock.
10: The ice
14: set.
10: Could pop out at any moment.
16: This is an LOX hat, by the way.
10: I know what it is.
16: And secondly, yes, they critiqued us and criticized us like crazy when I said it looked like Joe Biden had pre-dementia.
10: Unbelievable.
16: They said it was funny, and no, it's not. And how the hell are you going to say that? And I said, my mother-in-law had the same signs. I can see it in them.
14: Mm-hmm.
16: But now when she said it's okay, it's like, oh, we knew.
10: It's not okay, and we don't want to hear it right now, not at a time like this. Sit down and be quiet. Because all you're doing is reminding people of
14: that
10: what they
14: were right.
10: felt. And they were right, but also what they felt and how they feel about being gaslit and lied to. And mm-hmm. what you need to be trying to do is build trust with people right now. Okay?
14: Mm-hmm.
10: That's what you need to be trying to do.
14: Because she was saying it the whole time.
16: All right. Well, thank you for that donkey.
14: Why every time I say something, why do y'all not say nothing? Because that's true. Jill was saying it the whole time she lived with this man.
10: But
16: Jill.
10: Because Jill.
14: I said Jill.
10: Only because I just spent like 6-7 minutes saying that same thing. So, it, you know, that's all. Just reiterated what I just said for 7 minutes.
14: All right.
10: That's all. That's it.
14: Bye.
16: Mm-hmm. All right. When we come back, we got the positive note and more. So don't move. It's The Breakfast Club. Good morning.

0: Larry, Charlamagne Tha Guy. We are The Breakfast Club. I want us to listen to iHeart and also American Dream. We created and curated some dope FIFA events for watch parties. So if you know you can't afford to buy a ticket, there's going to be free watch parties at the mall where we got DJs. I know Pro Style. I'm hiring a bunch of Latino DJs.
1: Mm-hmm.
0: Not myself because I'm not Latin. But we're mm-hmm. getting a bunch of Latin DJs. Salute to Steph Cakes. Salute to Ramos. A bunch of DJs that we're gonna get to you know to play the music, and it's gonna be free watch parties. You can watch. It's gonna be iHeart's gonna be giving away some cool stuff. So I look forward to that at the American Dream Mall during the month.
1: You're gonna live a long time, and when you die, you're gonna go to heaven because you're always doing something for some people.
0: I try.
1: So that's good.
0: We always do that up here. We always do stuff for people up here. People don't see it, but we always do. Whenever we stop.
2: I would like to debate what you just said.
0: I'm going to tickle your toes. Go ahead. Now,
2: I don't doubt that he will go to heaven, but I don't think that you can continue to lie about your identity.
1: And live a long time?
2: No, you can live a long time, but when you get there, God's going to be like, why did you do that? You know, why did you do that?
1: Mm-hmm.
2: You didn't know whether you wanted to be Black, Dominican, or gay. Mm-hmm. At some point.
0: What?
1: And that's the you're going to be in the line.
2: You know what I'm saying?
1: It's going to be so many other people that God's going to say that to.
2: That's right.
1: You thought that you would. I made you.
2: Mm-mm. You don't even know what he made.
1: Hold on.
3: I told you
2: They're going to have you in limbo debating. I'm telling you right now.
0: Yeah.
2: You know, because you didn't have to say that.
3: The devil told you to say that, and
2: God told you not to, but you still did.
1: Yes, he did.
2: Just now, you thought about it. You was like, you know what? The devil was like, do it. Do that.
0: But God take care of kids and
2: boo-boos.
1: Hey,
0: yo.
2: God looks after babies and boo-boos.
1: What is your positive note?
0: All right, let me do it when we come back. It's The Breakfast Club. Good morning.

0: That's hilarious. Charlamagne the guy. We are the Breakfast Club. It's time to get up out of here. Jess is going to be in Plantinos, Texas, right? No.
1: In Plano, Texas. In Plano, Texas. Dallas. And Mike Drop Comedy, Plano. Two shows tomorrow and two shows Saturday. I'm also going to be at Biblio Bar for my book signing for Till Death Do We Parent, my new co-parenting memoir that's available out now in all bookstores and online. Hit me up, JessHilariousOfficial.com. Get your tickets for the shows tomorrow and Saturday. Can't wait to see you, Dallas.
0: All right. Charlamagne.
2: Yes, the positive note, man. Do not wait. The time will never be just right. Okay, start where you stand and work with whatever tools you may have at your command. And better tools will be found as you go along. But just get started. Have a great day.
3: Breakfast Club, bitches!
4: Y'all finished or y'all done?

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1: Yeah.
2: It's what y'all been waiting for.
1: You're tapped in to Way Up with Angela Yee.
3: Ooh, it's Way Up with Angela Yee. Akeem Woods back again.
4: Oh, no.
5: What's up?
3: Yes, thank you for being here.
4: Thank you for having me and bringing chocolate I can't have.
3: Oh, well, it'll be here. Don't worry, I have a lot of snacks. I don't know if I should say this on the air because my parents listen.
4: That's
3: but
4: fine.
3: I'm going to do it. They always bring all this junk over my house like I'm... and I'm bringing it to work.
4: Well, that's good. Keep bringing the junk, baby. We love it, Angela's parents.
3: Because it's just too much for me to eat. You know what it is? They go to, like, Costco and BJ's Wholesale Club, and they're always buying things in bulk. I'm like, I had to tell my dad the other day, please start bringing toilet paper. It takes up a lot of space. I don't need 80 rolls of toilet paper. I have one butt.
4: All right. I feel like that's what older people do. They stock up on...
3: my whole life.
4: Oh, have they? That's hilarious.
3: Like, I have, like, cases of bottled water, and it just takes up a lot of space.
4: Okay, tell them to bring me a case.
3: All right. Well, anyway, we're going to have a great show for you today. The author of Malcolm in the Desert, but also... NAACP award winner and also the daughter of Malcolm X, Dr. Shabazz, is going to be joining us today. That's going to be really great. Malcolm X's birthday would have been last week.
4: Amazing.
3: And let's shine a light when we come back. 800-292-5150. Call us up. Let us know who you want to shine a light on. I'll be shining a light on a comedian actor. Okay.
4: Ooh.
3: It's Way Up.

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1: Spreading love to those who are doing greatness.
2: Shine a light on them. Shine a light on them.
1: It's time to shine a light on them.
3: All right, it's way up with Angela Yee. I'm here with Akeem Woods.
4: What's up?
5: No.
3: You know, we always honor actors and comedians.
4: We do.
3: And I want to honor David Alan Greer today. You know him, of course, from In Living Color, from Martin, from so many different movies.
4: Of course.
3: But he revealed that his older sister passed away while he was getting ready for a show at in San Francisco. And here's what he said.
6: My older sister passed away recently. When you lose an immediate relative, it's like a branch of the family tree has broken. We don't know how much time we got. So I think it's wonderful that we get together while we can get together and make something beautiful of it.
3: Oh, well, my condolences to him. I can't imagine how he has to feel having to get on stage and do stand-up in the midst of going through something like that. So just sending some love to David Alan Greer, as we should.
4: Yeah.
3: All right. Now, Linda, who do you want to shine a light on?
7: On myself.
3: Okay. I'm not mad at it.
7: So I needed to take time and call for me.
3: Okay. Come on. Continue. Let us know.
7: And so, you know, I'm fabulous. I'm feeling good. And, you know, I'm here.
3: Okay. All right. Linda, how old are you?
7: I am 58.
3: Fabulously 58, Linda. Thank you so much for calling.
7: Thank you, Angela Yee.
3: All right, take care, honey.
7: All right, bye-bye.
3: Bye. All right, that was Shine a Light, 800-292-5150. If you couldn't get through, you could leave a message and shine a light for last word.
4: Mm-hmm.
3: Now, Akeem, when we come back, we have your Yee team.
4: Ooh, what's
3: Complex has put out another random list, and this is the top 50 best New York rappers. It does what it does, though. It makes people talk about it. People are like, who came up with this list?
8: people are always debating those lists.
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9: Good morning and a happy Thursday. I'm KOB4 meteorologist Amanda Galushka with your Thursday forecast. Your morning is starting off with clear skies overhead. Temperatures are in the mid-60s, and we have quite the breeze out there. Easterly winds at around 20 miles per hour. That will calm down through the afternoon. We'll have a mix of sunshine and clouds out there. Low chance of a stray shower as we get into those middle afternoon hours with highs in the mid-80s. Then we build and more cloud cover for your evening and overnight hours as temperatures fall to the upper 50s.
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0: Angela spilling that yee tea.
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3: Yo, it's way up at Angela Yee. It is me and Akeem Woods.
4: Oh, no.
3: Yes, let's talk about the 50 best New York rappers of all time.
5: Ooh, I'm
3: excited.
5: What
3: a strange list.
5: I wonder if I made the list.
3: Yes, you did. You're number 43.
5: Good.
3: No, I'm kidding.
5: Wouldn't that be crazy?
3: Number one is Jay-Z. Number two is B.I.G. Okay. Number three is Nas, four is Rakim, and five is LL Cool J, followed by 50 Cent at number six, Nicki Minaj at seven, DMX at eight, Busta Rhymes at nine, and KRS-One at 10. All right, so some people were upset about this list, about who made it, who didn't make it. They were actually doing a complex interview with Max B and French Montana, and they discovered that Max B was not on the list. Let me see, is French Montana on the list?
6: 50.
3: Oh, he is number 50. He just made the list.
5: Ooh, probably, girl, let me see this list.
3: Now, Max B found out during the interview and walked out.
7: I don't even see my name up there. That's crazy. You ain't got the Don up there.
5: Listen, this is a top.
7: All them better than me? I'm finished with this interview.
3: And I saw Fab talking about this list as well. You know, Fab is on the list. He's at number 43. And he was wondering who, they were talking about who's Pasta Noose from De La Soul, who was at number 42. GZA made the list. You know, I used to manage him. He's number 32 on the list.
5: Okay, managing 32.
3: But it's interesting that they were talking about how is it that you could be part of a group, you know, like Havoc and Prodigy or Mobb Deep and the members of De La Soul. These are like individuals, but they're part of a group. So yeah, it's very confusing, you know, but it works because people talked about it. And yeah, I'm sure there's a ton of people from New York that should have made the list that didn't.
5: They are always doing lists to get people to talk about. They do the same thing in comedy. Top 10 comics, and right, everyone's mad at people on the list.
3: And then, yeah, if you're number one, yeah, you're excited. And mm-hmm, then if you're not on the list, you're like,
5: so, I've yet to be on a list.
3: All right.
5: I'm doing fine.
3: Well, Tyler has teamed up with Future, and they have now done the official 2026 FIFA World Cup single. It's called Game Time.
8: I heard what you said through the grapevine. Funny thing about your problems, they ain't mine. Staying up through the late night. 20 seconds to game time.
3: You want to hear something crazy? Do we have it in the system? So what's so interesting is Navy actually did a theme song for Way Up, mm-hmm, using that same sample. And now, because it still hasn't gotten approved, I guess I don't know. Now we have the same sample. And
5: it was it sounded like, amazing, by the
3: and
5: way.
3: And now
5: guys,
3: it's going to look like we did it after.
5: Yeah, it's going to look like we bit them. And
3: why can't we play a snippet of it? We don't have it ready? No. All right, we'll do it in a minute. But anyway, just a fun fact.
5: Yeah.
3: All right, and Stephen Colbert, his new YouTube venture, has prompted immediate action from CBS after getting fired from his late night show. He posted one video May 22nd. He was hosting the Michigan Public Access show only in Monroe on Monroe Community Media. But a CBS rep told Variety that episode was financed and produced by CBS Studios and was posted on his YouTube channel in collaboration. So they sent a copyright notice to these unauthorized websites. So they did decide to waive further enforcement of the standard industry practice until additional review.
5: I mean, here's the thing. His name is recognizable. You can't take away his name.
3: No,
5: he's going to have a YouTube show, and it's probably going to be a hit.
3: Although, some people, and we'll talk about that later, Gilbert Arenas and his Gil's Arena and what's going on with that. But right now we have About Last Night, where we'll discuss what we did last night. I gotta hear what's going on with you. I went for a long walk, to quote Jill Scott. It's Way Up.
9: I'm
0: Way Up with Angela Yee.
1: Yeah, yeah.
0: We about to break it down. About Last Night is coming up soon.

0: about last night. Here's how it went down.
1: All right, it's Way Up with Angela Yee. I'm here with Akeem Woods.
2: Oh, no.
1: And it's time for About Last Night. What did you do?
3: I was so busy. I was updating my Patreon, akeemwoods.com. But it doesn't launch officially till June, but I was working on that all night, till like midnight.
1: Well, I, first of all, got some devastating situation. You know, I check my bank account every day. So I saw some money came out of my account, and I was like, is this some type of fraud? What is this? Something unexpected? Well, apparently it has something to do with my taxes from 2024. I guess they said I owed money, and they sent mail to my old address, even though I filed with a new address because I moved in the past couple of years. And so, you know, they add so many penalties, and I was, like, devastated because I finally managed to get there. I was on hold for, like, an hour trying to figure out what was going on. That is... I'm still dealing with it. Mm-hmm. So I'm trying to figure that out. And then I went for a long walk. I was actually, my boyfriend and I were like, let's go outside, let's go for a walk. And we ended up walking like 3 miles.
3: Oh, that's fun.
1: It was. It was a nice day out. And
3: it was nice last night.
1: You know what, though? Walking makes you see things so much differently. Like, you pay attention to, like, different houses and
3: I walked in
1: buildings and restaurants. And so... It's what is sad about walking around Brooklyn is to see businesses that I used to love that have closed.
3: Yeah.
1: You know, and then you see all these other newer businesses that have been popping up, but the things have, business has changed so much in Brooklyn.
3: Oh, having a business, especially a restaurant in the city, because every time I walk by, I live in the East Village, when I walk past something, I'm like, oh, that used to be, and now it's something else. And it's like, but before it was this. And it's like, girl, how often does this place?
1: There was a certain strip that was so lit, like right by the Barclays.
3: Yeah.
1: And there was Woodlands, there was Sugarcane, there was Bird Pepper, there was, you know, well, Bird Pepper came after, but all these places are closed now. And yeah. So, you know, they're putting a KFC over there. It's just interesting to see. It's also sad. It's a little sad just to see all of the places that are gone. It's nice when you see a place that's like 333 Lounge that's been there for a while. And so it was cool to see some things that were open still. But I also just felt sad thinking about some places haven't even been open 2 full years and had to shut their doors.
3: It's hard out
1: there. 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
16: Happy Thursday. I'm KOB4 meteorologist Amanda Galushko with your Thursday afternoon forecast. A good majority of your day is going to be pretty quiet overhead. We may just have a mix of some sun and clouds. Can't rule out a stray shower moving through the metro during these middle afternoon hours, really between about 3 to 5 o'clock today, but most areas are likely to remain dry. Highs today will be in the mid-80s, falling to the upper 50s by tomorrow morning, but we're going to keep some of that cloud cover around for your evening and overnight hours as well.
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0: but Angela Yee. It's me and Akeem Woods. And we are talking about these humanoid robots, Neo. They're going to be shipping out in late 2026. You can have one with a $200 deposit. They manage your schedule. They fetch things for you, open doors, fold the clothes.
1: It's called Neo?
0: Yeah.
1: Like N-E-O. From The Matrix?
0: Neo.
1: Girl, no. I ain't doing that. Not The Matrix.
0: What are you scared of? I'm going to get you one. No, you wouldn't use it? What if you could sit there, hang out, write jokes?
1: I'm in a studio. What am I going to do with that? No, it's going to be in my way.
0: 800-292-5150. What if it could lay next, cuddle you?
1: No. I'd rather sleep alone.
0: It's way up.

0: Way Up with Angela Yee. It's not just right or wrong. It's about what you believe. It's time to pick a side and stay there.
1: All right, it's Way Up with Angela Yee, and it is me and Akeem Woods.
2: What's up?
3: Oh, no.
1: And we are talking about these robots that can help you around the house, help you with your scheduling, help you fold clothes, and with the $200 deposit, you can have one. They'll be available at the end of the year. Do you want one?
2: No. Though called Neo, I'm not about to be in the Matrix.
1: All right, well, I would definitely try it. I would be excited to have a little help around the house. I wonder if they could wash dishes or if they'll short out, but I need help with washing dishes.
2: You're about to get your house blowed up messing with these
1: robots. I hate folding clothes. I hate having to do all of that. If they could vacuum, mop, I would love to have a robot that'll mop all of that and use my Swiffer because I love my Swiffer in the house.
2: It's about to be bumping into a wall just trying to mop or bump into a wall over knocking stuff off the counter. Girl, no thank you.
1: Well, I'm down to try it. Now, Lori, pick a side. Would you want a robot for all your house chores?
4: Absolutely not.
2: Thank you.
1: Why not?
4: No, I'm not because it's going to be too much in my business. Mm-hmm. It's going to monitor what I eat, how I'm eating. I need to go to the gym. And no, it's just too much.
1: That sounds good.
2: No, it is going to be in your life. And we have all seen iRobot. It's a matter of time before it's standing over you, watching you while you sleep.
4: Girl. Exactly.
1: I'm looking at what people are saying about it because they've done like reviews on it and the Wall Street Journal did something and tested it out. So I'm going to do a little more research, but I think I want one.
2: I know I don't, but I'll go visit Angela when she gets hers.
1: He'll open the door for you.
4: Good luck, Angela.
1: Thank you. Thank you so much.
2: Thank you, baby.
4: Bye.
2: Bye.
1: Hey, Brittany, would you want to get this humanoid robot to help you out around the house?
2: Yes,
5: ma'am. Oh, definitely.
1: Okay, see?
5: I definitely would need it, especially if...

0: and Angela.
1: It's me and Akeem. And would you want this humanoid robot? I want one. He doesn't.
2: No, I don't.
0: I don't want one. I don't want one.
1: Why not?
0: I don't want to remember my conversation. I might be saying something I don't want to hear again. I don't want an old lady again.
1: Well, it's just your robot.
0: I can't do it. And my thing to my folding clothes, can he fold a folded sheet?
1: Yeah,
0: a fitted sheet. Fitted sheet's hard to fold now.
2: It better be able to fold a fitted sheet for $20,000.
0: Last time I fold fitted sheets, they just roll them up.
1: It feels like you have this thing about fitted sheets. Is that like your test of what? They are hard to fold, though. But I actually have a way that I fold. I have a way that I do it that's really good. But they can water plants for you. I need that help. Unload the dishwasher. It's like more simple tasks.
0: Yeah, I don't think I want one.
1: Okay.
2: I'll hire a person.
1: All right. Well, thank you. You're not hiring anyone.
2: I'm not.
1: Thank you for calling.
0: Thank y'all. Y'all be safe, man.
1: All right.
2: Yeah, I'm still not doing it.
1: You guys are scary.
2: I'm not doing it.
1: It's going to happen. You might as well roll with it.
2: Nope.
1: when we come back, we have your Yeetie, and let's talk about that movie Obsession, okay? And the filmmaker, Curry Barker, is Hollywood's latest obsession. We'll tell you about the deal that he's got for something he hasn't even pitched yet. Now that's been successful, it's way up. Ooh.

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15: Happy Thursday. I'm KOB4 meteorologist Amanda Galushka with your Thursday afternoon forecast. A good majority of your day is going to be pretty quiet overhead. We may just have a mix of some sun and clouds. Can't rule out a stray shower moving through the metro during these middle afternoon hours, really between about 3 to 5 o'clock today, but most areas are likely to remain dry. Highs today will be in the mid-80s, falling to the upper 50s by tomorrow morning, but we're going to keep some of that cloud cover around for your evening and overnight hours as well.
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0: guys, way up at Angela Yee. 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
0: Ooh, let's talk money right now. Netflix and Spotify have acquired video rights to Jay Shetty's On Purpose podcast. And they said the deal is worth up to $100 million. So it's a new deal.
2: Everybody money. Okay, Netflix.
0: Listen.
2: I got a podcast.
0: You know what, though? When they say up to $100 million, I think people be thinking like, oh, this person's getting $100 million.
2: No, it's anywhere in that range.
0: It could be like if you hit certain marks.
2: It's probably based off views and stuff.
0: Yeah, like reaching the certain things, and then you're like, okay, you can make.
2: But the cap is $100 million.
0: All right, now, Knicks are going to be donating at least 500 NBA Finals tickets.
2: Oh.
0: The New York Knicks. I know you didn't know what Knicks were when I said
2: it. I know the New York Knicks. I know. I'm a little sporty.
0: So they're donating at least 500 NBA Finals tickets to underprivileged youth with the Garden of Dreams Foundation.
2: I hope the good seats.
0: It don't even matter. You know how much those seats cost
2: right now? I agree.
0: I mean, it's ridiculous. You know how exciting that is to be in the building during the finals? I mean, the Knicks haven't made it to the finals since 1999.
2: Oh my gosh, really?
0: Yes.
2: Oh, that is a big deal then. Okay, I take back the good seat thing.
0: You know how many people listening right now were like, I'm an underprivileged youth, and I want some tickets. All right. So the filmmaker, Curry Barker, for Obsession, just got an 8-figure offer for his next movie. A movie, by the way, that he has not even pitched yet.
2: What's Obsession about?
0: It's a horror movie. And so basically, he made a wish about this woman that he wanted her to be, like, obsessed with him and didn't turn out how he thought. Sometimes, you know, they always say, be careful what you wish for.
2: Is that out now?
0: Yes. So I would go see it.
2: You want to come with me?
0: You don't even like horror movies.
2: But I'll go with you.
0: But yeah, so imagine the success of that has now led to him getting all kinds of offers for his next original project, Sight Unseen. Ooh. They offered a preemptive offer of $10 million.
2: Look at God.
0: Won't he do it?
2: Mm-hmm.
0: Imagine you spent this little bit of money and that ends up making you all this money in the long run.
2: I want to see this movie.
0: All right, now, Young M.A. has an album coming out tomorrow and has been making the rounds. One place that she did stop by is Club Shay Shay. And she had some things to say about, and I know you're not going to agree with this, but she likes quote unquote straight women. Here's what she said.
3: Because most women I've dated was straight.
4: You flip them?
3: I mean, I wouldn't say flip. They still like men. They just attracted to me.
4: You, okay.
3: And that's it. And after me, they move back on to men. I prefer straight.
4: But you say you weren't going for that. You just said you weren't trying to flip nobody.
3: I'm not flipping them.
4: You, if they straight, they've never been with a woman.
3: I'm a different type of person, though. I'm not like gay rapper. And I'm just me.
2: I think that's toxic.
0: Why is that toxic?
2: Because, I mean, straight women don't sleep with women.
0: Now, I'm going to tell a true story, but I'm not going to name names.
2: Okay.
0: So I was with Young M.A. on a trip. We did this event in Johannesburg in South Africa. Amazing trip. Roxanne Shanté was there. And one of the people with me, I had several of my friends come out. We all wanted to go to South Africa. Was like, I would have sex with Young M.A.
2: Because your friend.
0: And she's not a lesbian. Yeah. She's never been with a woman before.
2: That's called being bi curious or being pan.
0: I understand what she's saying. I understand. And I'm going to agree that women.
2: I disagree. Leave straight people alone. The sleeping people in the community. It's weird.
0: Now, she does have a girlfriend still. There was a woman that leaked these clips of her in the hospital. And surprisingly, she's still with her. Here's what she said.
3: I've learned a lot with relationships.
4: Okay.
3: Because I'm in a relationship with the same person that put that video out. When we first got together, I was at a real bad state. I really didn't have nobody. And when she came into my life, she pretty much took care of me. You know, this is somebody I love and I know she loved me. You know, since that situation when we really broke down and we talked and cried and apologized and talked about, because it's a lot.
0: So I guess she put it through a lot and was able to forgive.
2: But they're still together?
0: Yep.
2: Okay, well, hey, if it's working for her, then, you know.
0: Well, that is your YT. When we come back under the radar, these are the stories that are not necessarily in the headlines. They're flying under the radar. Since I cook all the time, I have a good cooking.
2: Oh, you do? You cooked me lasagna that one day.
0: Yeah, wasn't it good?
2: It was so good.
0: All right, thank you. Mm-hmm. All right, it's

0: Y'all probably missed these stories. We going under the radar in minutes.
1: Yeah. This is
0: Way Up with Angela Yee.
2: Yo.
3: Hey.

0: no, ain't got me.
1: Let's go.
0: I'm about to show my body. These love freak. How the fuck is that your man?
1: Huh?
0: If he right here with me, Friday night, hot as hell, and you know the
1: red
0: man in

0: no, and no, ain't got me.
1: Let's go.
0: I'm about to show my
1: bow.
0: These love freak. How the f is that your man?
1: Huh?
0: If he right here with me.
2: Check the news. I got news.
3: This is the news that relates to you. These stories are flying under the radar.
4: All right, it's way up with Angela Yee, Akeem Woods.
5: Oh, no.
4: Why do I love that so much?
5: I do too. It's ridiculous.
4: All right, now let's discuss cooking.
5: What I love to do.
6: Oh, no.
4: What can you make?
5: I just do breakfast stuff, eggs and stuff. I can't cook.
4: All right, so have you ever gone in the kitchen and fried some food and then the whole house smells for like a couple of days?
5: You know I don't cook. I'm on a diet. I can't fry anything.
4: Well, this is something that people have been doing for years, but I'm just giving you all this tip as everybody's trying to cook at home more. So if you want to get rid of the smell of frying food, you can mix vinegar with water and boil it, and that will actually get rid of the smell within 30 minutes.
5: So vinegar, water, and boil. A
4: pot next to whatever you're cooking.
5: Like with cinnamon too or no?
4: I don't know about the cinnamon, but I know this has been proven to work. This substance is attracted to and bonds with the molecules that are responsible for the fried food smells, and then it actually neutralizes the smell.
5: Ooh, okay.
4: Yeah, so
5: get you some vinegar and water.
4: Just giving y'all that little tip in case you need it. Now let's discuss the woman, E. Jean Carroll, the former magazine columnist. She accused Donald Trump of sexual assault. Actually won, right?
5: Yes,
4: she got two civil lawsuits against Trump. She said he sexually abused her in the late 90s in a department store in New York and then sued him again in 2019 for defamation after he denied that assault. He said she wasn't his type.
5: Mm-hmm.
4: And that she made it all up to help sell her book. And these all went to civil trial. They found him liable. And she was awarded $5 million in damages.
5: Ooh.
4: Then Donald Trump submitted an appeal. He tried to get a new trial. That was denied. Well, now he is actually got her under federal criminal investigation.
5: Of course he does.
4: They're looking into whether she committed perjury and testimony as part of those two civil lawsuits against Trump.
5: And then she's going to win and she's going to sue him again.
4: You never know with this president. I want to say that. Like, a lot of people are bowing down.
5: Of course they are. Because there's a lot of cowards.
4: But, you know, your time will come.
5: Mm-hmm.
4: All right. Well, that is your Under the Radar. Now, we do have the Way Up Mix for you at the top of the hour. Plus, we have Dr. Shabazz joining us. That is also Malcolm X's daughter.
5: Amazing.
4: And she's going to tell us some great stories that she has and memories of him. Even though she was very young when he passed, you know, she does remember certain things about her father, and she's gathered a lot of information about him over the years. But she's got a book, Malcolm in the Desert. I don't know if you've ever made a pilgrimage, but it's all about that. It's Way Up.
0: Ooh. Ask me what I got.
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0: 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Hey.
1: Back. Yeah, she back at it. Bring it, bring in the Mac. Way Up with Angela Yee is on.

0: What's up? It's Way Up at Angela Yee. It is me and Akeem Woods.
1: Mm-hmm.
0: And I think you're going to love this conversation we'll have today with Dr. Shabazz. That's Malcolm X's daughter. She has a book, Malcolm in the Desert. She's discussing the journey of spiritual transformation and reframing pilgrimage in a different type of way, how we can all make a pilgrimage.
1: Okay, that sounds awesome.
0: Yes. And we also have the Way Up mix for you at the top of the hour. Let's

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8: Happy Thursday. I'm KOB 4 meteorologist Amanda Galushka with your Thursday afternoon forecast. A good majority of your day is going to be pretty quiet overhead. We may just have a mix of some sun and clouds. Can't rule out a stray shower moving through the metro during these middle afternoon hours, really between about 3 to 5 o'clock today, but most areas are likely to remain dry. Highs today will be in the mid 80s, falling to the upper 50s by tomorrow morning, but we're going to keep some of that cloud cover around for your evening and overnight hours as well.
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1: The rumors, the shade. 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
0: Let's go.
1: Angela spilling the ET next.
2: She make me feel so good. Better than I would by myself, or if I was with somebody else. You don't understand. She make the people say, yeah, yeah.

0: you.
1: What's up? It's Way Up with Angela Yee. It's me and Akeem Woods. He's over here tossing salads and eating them. And when we come back, I mean, literally,
2: I have an actual salad, y'all. That's insane.
1: But Gilbert Arenas, what is going on with his podcast, his network? He may have lost control of it. We'll give you the details. It's Way Up.

0: She want the tea.
1: Oh, she came with receipts. It's time to spill that yee tea.
2: Yes, it's Way Up with Angela Yee. I am here with Akeem Woods.
3: Oh, no.
4: What's up?
2: Man, so I've been watching this unfold. Gilbert Arenas, he has his Gil's Arena podcast, and that podcast is in partnership with Underdog. But it looks like things are getting a little shaky. Ooh. Now, previously, he had revealed how he sold off 50% of his company to Underdog. Here's what he said previously.
5: I see some of them out there laughing at me, Joe. Talking about 360 deals, talking about, you know, why would I give up 50%? You own 100% of nothing.
4: Not nothing.
2: All right. Well, the problem is that now with this channel and this partnership, they are able to do things like the name has changed to The Arena instead of Gil's Arena.
4: Oh, so
2: they've kind of removed his name.
4: People
2: were wondering
4: suspect.
2: What's going on when Skip Bayless was sitting in his seat. This is also a really highly anticipated time with the finals coming up. So you would think that Gilbert Arenas would be front and center, but he was off streaming on his own. Well, here is what Gilbert Arenas has to say about what's going on.
5: I sold the channel, not the show. My contract is up this year, and then after my contract's up, I will own the name of my show. You know, I did 50-50 ownerships to get the foundation because I had no idea what it took to run shows. Now I understand. I don't need to do 50-50s no more.
2: And he did show off like his new studio and what he's planning to do with his new podcast.
3: It looked
2: nice. Once this deal is over, here's what he had to say about Skip Bayless sitting in his seat.
5: Ain't nothing happened at all. My contract's over. That's it. Mine was over before everybody else's. That was it. That's all. Ain't nothing happened. No beef. Me and Skip, we play golf every Wednesday. Like, I don't know why people think, like, Skip came to replace me, y'all. Stop. Skip came there for me.
4: You know, the internet loves drama.
2: Well, I don't know what's going to happen in the future, but this is another situation where when you think about who you get into partnerships with and selling off parts of your company, there is danger in doing that. We literally yesterday had a Wealth Wednesday with the Check Writers podcast. 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
1: 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Now back.
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1: What's up, boo?
0: 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But it's time for Ask Ye. 800-292-5150. 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
2: What's up?

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3: What's up? It's Way Up with Angela Yee. It's me and Akeem Woods.
4: What's up?
3: And we got Jax on the line for Ask Yee. He is looking for his wife, but he doesn't want a woman with kids or any attachments to another man.
4: Okay.
5: I've been trying to find my wife, actually.
3: Okay.
5: And 80% of the women that I've come in contact with are single moms. Two of them, they haven't divorced yet. And the other two, you know, they got two baby daddies and, you know, a whole bunch of stuff going on.
3: Mm-hmm.
5: What is the right way to tell a woman that I'm not really interested? I want to start my own family without, you know, sounding mean?
4: So you don't have any kids, right?
5: Correct.
3: I think that you want what you want. You like what you like. If you don't want to have to deal with somebody that has a child or children or still has ties to a former relationship, you want a clean slate.
5: Yeah, absolutely.
4: I think you could just say that. I mean, people are going to get mad regardless, but it's better to tell them sooner than to go on 2, 3, 4 dates. And then by day 5, you're like, oh, by the way, I don't think I can date someone with kids. It's like, well, you just wasted 5 dates.
5: Yeah. You know, I was just trying, you know, wanted to see where it would go if the person had the same mentality as me is, you know, even though they have kids or, you know, their situation that, you know, I believe, you know, through anything, you know, two people can grow and make something marvelous.
3: So it feels like this isn't a hard no for you, the kids. It's just something you prefer, but it's not a hard no.
5: Correct.
3: I don't think you should put that restriction on yourself if you're still open to it. If everything else is great, but she happens to be a mom, that's not a no for you. That is just something that is going to take some extra, like, steps for you to get there, but it doesn't feel like it's a hard no.
5: Okay, and this is okay. I appreciate it. This is my last question. So, time frame, because I got my own place, and she and two of those females have their own place. Time frame, so would you say a year is too soon for us to move in?
3: I think that's up to you. There's no such thing as, listen, there's people who have moved in after a month. There's people who are like, I'm not moving in with you unless we're getting married. Because moving in together is requiring, like, just in case it doesn't happen, I mean, make sure that you feel relatively almost 100% certain this is who you want to be with. There is no rush to be moving in with somebody.
4: And also, you're integrating yourself into
3: the kid's life. And so I wouldn't move in with somebody until I was sure, like, we're on the road to getting engaged.
5: Okay.
3: You got to fall in love with her first and then fall in love with her kids, too, second. But first, fall in love with her. And if you feel like it's worth it, then you'll know. But you don't want to also play around with coming into some kid, you know, these kids' life, knowing that you're not planning on being there. So spend time on getting to know her. And then if you feel like it's going to the next step, spend a little time with the kids, let that grow. And then if you're like, this is who I want to be with, that's when you can move in together.
5: All right. I will take heed. Thank you.
3: All right. Take care.
4: Bye.
3: Well, that was Ask Yee, 800-292-5150. 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And when we come back, we have Dr. Ilyasa Shabazz joining us. She has a new book out, Malcolm in the Desert. Her father is Malcolm X, and she's also a leader as well. And so we'll be talking to her about her book and about pilgrimages. In case you've never taken one, what does a modern day pilgrimage look like? It's Way Up.

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4: Happy Thursday. I'm KOB4 meteorologist Amanda Galushka with your Thursday afternoon forecast. A good majority of your day is going to be pretty quiet overhead. We may just have a mix of some sun and clouds. Can't rule out a stray shower moving through the metro during these middle afternoon hours, really between about 3 to 5 o'clock today, but most areas are likely to remain dry. Highs today will be in the mid-80s, falling to the upper 50s by tomorrow morning, but we're going to keep some of that cloud cover around for your evening and overnight hours as well.
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3: This is Way Up with Angela Yee.
4: What's up? It's Way Up with Angela Yee, and what a pleasure to have Dr. Ilyasa Shabazz on with me today. Thank you for being here.
5: I am very excited to see you again.
4: Yes, you have a book out called Malcolm in the Desert, and of course, you are Malcolm X's daughter. He had six daughters, and you are the third, right?
5: That's right.
4: And a lot of information in this book that comes from your point of view that we may not have known, but in the midst of all this, this is all about a pilgrimage and how we can all make our own pilgrimage as well. So tell me, what was the inspiration for you to decide this is what you wanted to write about? Because this was something I never even thought about until reading this book.
5: So I would say my father, my mother, very compassionate people. And I would like to think that I inherited that from them. I know that I'm up late at night, early in the morning, and I'm scrolling. And I'm seeing all these horrific images.
4: Yeah.
5: And what are we doing with those images? We're burying them. We're being programmed. You know, there's so many things happening. And so it's how can we understand that our lives are meant to be intentional? We don't just exist, but we've been created to make a contribution back to life.
4: Right now, I'm talking to Dr. Ilyasa Shabazz about her book, Malcolm in the Desert. She's also, of course, Malcolm X's daughter. And even when we first started, before the mics came on, we both talked about how you had an event at the Shabazz Center. I was talking about how I know you're so busy. You're like, I know you're so busy. That's kind of what this is all about, right?
5: Yeah,
4: being able to slow down, because in life, we're all kind of like just making it through the day, trying to figure out what's next. Early on in the book, you talk about surrendering and how sometimes we can look at surrendering as a negative thing, but it actually isn't. So can you talk about how do you surrender and what is the definition when it comes to a pilgrimage?
5: So first, a pilgrimage is having the opportunity to just sit down and be with yourself.
4: Mm-hmm.
5: Pilgrimage is being able to go on this journey inward and ask the questions that are really troubling and answer them.
4: Somebody once told me they hate the term generational trauma, but that is a real thing where you think about your parents, when you think about your grandparents' realities, and how are we not angry at this world sometimes when things are out of our control?
5: And having to do something about it.
4: Because
5: otherwise we just, you know, layer all of this stuff, and then at some point it does blow up. But I think the reality is that 50 years from now, 60, 70 years from now, we won't be here.
4: Yeah.
5: So we should live more focused, you know, purposeful, intentional lives. And so it is one of the reasons I wrote this book. I imagine my father in a very challenging time of his life. You know, I read his diary where he said, I feel lonely. My father was 39 years old. I'm older than my dad would be today. I'm old enough to be his mom.
4: And you were
5: today.
4: Only 2 years old.
5: That's right.
4: And right there when he was killed,
5: right.
4: Your mother was pregnant with twins.
5: Mm-hmm.
4: There's also a lot of misinformation that's out there.
5: That's right. Misinformation, mischaracterization of Malcolm X.
4: Right.
5: My father didn't walk around speaking loudly. He reacted to all of the horrific things that were happening to his people, to people, and he had a profound reaction to it. And that is the reason why we see him, you know, many times in those speeches being so impassioned, right? But the fact that he was so young and he had a moral compass,
4: right,
5: to challenge injustice.
4: Author, professor, NAACP award winner with a book out right now, Malcolm in the Desert. Dr. Ilyasa Shabazz is here with us. We have more when we come back. It's Way Up.

0: Angela Yee.
1: Turn me on.
2: What's up? It's Way Up with Angela Yee. And Dr. Ilyasa Shabazz is here with me today. She's the author of Malcolm in the Desert and Malcolm X. That is her father. Just from reading all the stories that you have interspersed with what we need to do for our first pilgrimage, if we haven't done one, it's fascinating for me to hear stories that I've never heard before. And also dispelling some of the myths and rumors, like that the you guys don't get along with Martin Luther King Jr.'s family, and knowing that you guys were very close.
3: Right.
2: With each other, because I feel like it was like a either or, whose side are you on?
3: That's right. That was always a divisive tactic.
2: Mm-hmm.
3: You know, the Tupac or the Biggie Smalls, the Malcolm X or the Dr. King, the Booker T. Washington or the W.B. Du Bois, but it's never Abraham Lincoln and George Washington. It is the contributions
2: right.
3: that each made. And so, yes, the King family and the Shabazz family, my mother and Aunt Coretta, they were super close. And we, the daughters, are so grateful that they had one another to lean on and show us what a real sisterhood looks like.
2: Right now, I'm talking to Dr. Ilyasa Shabazz about her book, Malcolm in the Desert. She's also, of course, Malcolm X's daughter. What would you think that if your father was alive today, he would feel about the state of the U.S. right now?
3: I truly believe that we would not be in this predicament.
2: Right.
3: Because, you know, even when I did my book, The Awakening of Malcolm X, he was quoted 53.7 thousand times in social media
2: mm-hmm.
3: per day. And I heard it was per hour per day, but I'm going to just give it per day. Because I think young people realized here was someone who had a profound reaction to the challenges that were happening. The FBI files already said he was moral, he was ethical.
2: Right.
3: You know, there was no...
2: He didn't drink, he didn't smoke, he didn't have these vices.
3: Right. And the fact that he challenged injustice and the fact that he had this profound reaction to what was happening. When people came to me and said, oh, your father was controversial, he was this. My father wasn't controversial. It was the mischaracterization. Because now today, we can look on our phones and we can see where the injustice is. So I don't think that it would be as it is today.
2: Mm-hmm.
3: Strategizing and making sure that we're not just marching, but we know why we're marching.
2: Yeah.
3: We have a checklist that we can check off. Did we accomplish, you know, the goals that we set out before we started marching?
2: Well, I appreciate you so much for coming through and taking the time. True to your word.
3: Anytime. Whenever yeah. you ask, I'm here.
2: Okay. So you guys make sure you pick it up. Malcolm in the Desert. I'm ready to make my pilgrimage now.
3: No,
2: I have all the steps.
3: See? And you could just go right in your bedroom.
2: Listen, I can do more than that. I feel like sometimes we do feel lost.
4: Yeah.
2: You know, and especially right now with everything that's going
3: that's right.
2: on, it's time to like recenter mm-hmm. and refocus on what's important. All right. Well, thank you so much again.
3: Thank you.
2: You can watch that full interview on my YouTube channel, Way Up With Yee. You can also get that book, Malcolm in the Desert, right now. Let's make our first pilgrimage, guys. All right. A modern day pilgrimage. We need that. And when we come back, it's your show. So you have the last word.
5: Pop that thing. Let it clap. Let it clap. Ride this. Are you sit on my
6: Let's
5: lap.
6: Go.
5: Spread them cheeks. Let me see that. Shake that like you out of control.
6: Mm-hmm.
5: That thing to your throat gets sore. Bend it on down, put your face on the floor. That to your legs can't stand. High freak with the word in a hand.

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3: Yo, it's Way Up with Angela Yee. Akeem Woods.
4: Oh, no.
5: What's up with here?
3: We're trying to figure out where we're going to go see Obsession.
4: I know. I know I want to see it, but you being bougie, so.
3: I want to lay down while I watch. I want to in my seat. I want to kick my feet up. I want to press a button, order some food to my seat.
4: I get it.
3: I could do that at home.
4: Well, we can't watch
3: it. Fire stick. No, I'm kidding. Ooh, period.
4: No, support the movie theaters.
3: I would never do that. But anyway, thank you to Dr. Ilyasa Shabazz for joining us. Malcolm in the Desert is the book that's out right now about Malcolm X. And she learned a lot about pilgrimages from her father and actually made her own pilgrimage, too. So make sure you check that out.
4: Exactly.
3: You can do your own modern day one.
4: I would love to.
3: And we'll talk about that, what that entails. So watch that full interview on Way Up with Yee. We also had a great conversation about whether or not, if you could, you would get a robot.
4: And I would not. I don't trust them.
3: So if I gave you one, you wouldn't use it.
4: Baby, I live in a studio. What is it going to do? I'm not. You going to give me a roommate?
3: it can just stand by the door. Like,
4: I don't got space for it.
3: It's ready. Nah. All right. Well, anyway, I would definitely want to try one. But I'm going to wait till the price drops. Because, you know, they always have the first ones come out. It's expensive.
4: And that's what all the
3: $20,000. Mm-hmm. But I think soon it'll be just like the Audemars Swatch collab.
4: Oh. Fingers crossed.
3: All right. Well, this is your show.
4: Ooh,
3: so you
4: but
3: have...
4: make sure you see me.
3: Oh, yes.
4: A little promo. I'll be in Delaware. June 2nd.
3: Okay.
4: Starboard Lounge or something. I don't know. AkeemWoods.com is there. Bye.
3: All right. Well, this is your show, so you have the last word.
6: 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Yeah, I would love a robot in my house. I do so much different things at one time, so I need something to help me multitask and get some stuff done in my house. 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

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Inside the updated, new and improved free iHeartRadio app, make us that top precinct. You know, Rick Ross has been going viral over some of his comments in an interview about 50 Cent. An unpopular opinion, I believe you don't have to like everybody to win. We'll get into it 5 minutes after good.

0: Radio Hustle Point Body Kiati Body Don Tolliver on the way 5 minutes. You know, some of the people in my group chat have been talking about how Rick Ross is still going off on 50 Cent and will he ever get over it. Man, you don't have to like people in life to win. People can stay on their side of the road and win, and you can stay on your side of the road and win. As long as you win, hey man, you ain't got to get along with everybody. You better do what works for you, real talk.
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20: 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A hospital bed. The long road to recovery. The moments you'll miss. 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

0: 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Radio Boss Hard Body Kiati got to show some love to Drizzy Drake. Why? He's finally passed Michael Jackson as the number one male artist with the most number one hits on Billboard behind the song Janice Shut Up. That's what they saying, man. I know Janice is mad at the house. But again, man, congratulations to Drake doing what he does. And, man, finding ways to continue to, you know, just stand out and continue to think of innovative ways to drop music for his fans and fan base. Keep it live.
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Hey, man, represent that New Orleans, Louisiana, I got your Throwback Thursday request. Juvenile, Soulja Slim, Slow Motion. On the way after this, Johnny Venus, Gemini Season. Enjoy your birthday, and thanks for listening.

0: Nah, this can't stand me now. 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

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Hey, I came front. Drake did his big one. 3 albums, 1 weekend, and he has trophies for the team. And not the trophies that him and Soulja Boy was talking about either. We'll get into it.

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One of the dopest things about getting older is watching young people that we love get older. Real talk, I know it's Throwback Thursday. Just think about how cool it is watching your kids grow into being the person and the people that not only have you raised them to be, but that they're called to be. One time for dope parents, a devil.

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Radio boss Hard Body Kiati, boss man D-Lo say he getting ready to pop out. I'll let you know what's going on. 6 minutes after.

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1: Yeah.

0: Radio Mode 505. Chris Brown residuals on the way. 5 minutes. Gotta give it up for my girl Felicia King jumping in. Hey, to salute the graduates. Hey, what you got?
1: 2026 graduates. That's from elementary all the way to college. I am so proud of you as a black mom, a black woman. I feel like the future is going to get greater for you guys, get greater for us.
0: Come on.
1: Our future doctors, lawyers. 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
0: On the couch with my favorite Santa. 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

Rock 100.9, I'm Radio Boss Hardbody Kiati. What's up, West Side? Thank you for having us on Albuquerque's Real Hip Hop and R&B. 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